0: love what you love and hate what you hate, that we have to be.
1: Jesus. The more of you I see, it makes us want to see you more. Open us up, Lord. And we will stay with you and go nowhere. You are all that matters. These are not mere words, Lord. Hear our hearts. Bye.
2: 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I'm here live at Grace Impact Radio. I don't know about you. 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As you keep listening, your life will keep getting better. In Jesus' name.

lift our hands in the presence of Jesus. Come on, every hand lifted. Just begin to bless him in the spirit all over the room. Come on. Just for about 30 seconds, begin to minister to the Lord.

Almighty, glorious God. Thank you. Thank you. You are the most consistent. Hallelujah. Thank you. Incomparable. You are incomparable. You are the Lord God Almighty. You are the Most High God. Honor to your name, Jesus, we praise you. What an honor. Katumada. Eidadaba. What an honor. What an honor. What an honor. What an honor. What an honor. Praise God that we have you, the living word. We have you, the Almighty God, the creator of heaven and earth, the monarch of the universe, the ancient of days, the one who began before there was anything called beginning. You existed. You've always been here. Hallelujah. Before time, you existed. What an honor that you inhabit in us. What an honor that we today house you, we host you, you tabernacle in us, you dwell in us. Thank you for the privilege of being accepted in the beloved. Thank you for profusely showering us with your love and favor. We are grateful.

with your own blood. Thank you for presenting us faultless before the Father. Kato Megada Sito Parada. Hallelujah. We are grateful. We are grateful. We are grateful. Be exalted. Be glorified. Be magnified. The Lamb that was slain, worthy are you. Worthy are you. Deserving. Praise God. Hallelujah. Our praise to you is not just a gift. It's not just because we feel like, Lord, you deserve it. Worthy. Worthy. Worthy is the Lamb that was slain. Oh, praise God. We give you praise and honor. We magnify your name today. We thank you. We thank you. We thank you. We thank you for your eternal blessings. Thank you for blessing us with spiritual blessings in the heavenlies. We are grateful. Thank you. Thank you for salvation. Thank you for imparting your very nature. Your very nature, your rightness. Thank you for imparting your rightness. Oh, glory to your name, your righteousness to us. Thank you for imparting us your creative ability, giving us your wisdom. We are grateful for our redemption. Thank you for the things that accompany our salvation. We are grateful. We praise you. Now, thank you, Lord, for life. Thank you for my brother. Thank you for my sister. Thank you for keeping us. Thank you for preservation. Thank you for families present here. Glory to your name. We have come to another end of the month. Indeed, we can say that it is your doing. Marvelous in our eyes. You kept us once again. You preserved us. Lord, our expertise, our wisdom, our carefulness couldn't have done this. Thank you. Lord, we see you. We see you keeping us from the first day of this month, even to this 38th day of the month, 29th day of the month. Lord, we see your doings. We see your works, and we are grateful. We return all praise to you, Jesus. Thank you. Thank you. It's the end of another week. And we return all praise to you. Thank you for the things you've done. Glorious and wonderful things you've done. We magnify your name. Be exalted. In Jesus' glorious name, we give thanks. Amen. Amen. And amen. Praise God. Glory to God. Glory to God. Glory to God. Good morning, saints. It's a great day. This is the day the Lord has made. We rejoice today and we are glad. What a joy to welcome us all to today's commanding your day prayer. The Lord in our midst is mighty. He's doing great and amazing things. You will not be stranded. In the name of Jesus, praise God. Welcome, saints. Welcome. Good morning, everyone. Good morning, Sister Bridget. Good morning, Sister Aqua Helen. Praise God. Good morning, Sister Jackie. Hallelujah. Good morning, Sister Beatrice. Glory to God. Good morning, Sister Oroma. Good morning to you. Good morning, Sister Alex Uchebu. Sister Joyce. Good morning to you. Good morning, Dikineche. Good morning, Sister Hadiza. Praise God. Christabel, good morning to you. Good morning, Deacon Kingsley. Praise God. Good morning, Sister Bridget Belema. Praise God. Amazing God. Brother Doyen, good morning to you. Brother D, it's a great day. Lord of Mercy and Grace, good morning to you. The Lord is with you. Praise God. Hallelujah. Good morning to everybody on call this morning. Good morning, Brother Sobe. I see you. In case I missed out, please bear with me. Good morning, Bro Belema. Good morning. It's a great day. Praise God. God is faithful. Our God is faithful. Our God can be trusted. Our God can be relied on. We're grateful to him for giving us another opportunity
together, to be together again as a people. It is Friday. Thank God it's Friday. Praise God. Thank God it's Friday. On Fridays, we are together here. Here at Kumani Yode Prayer on Grace Impact Radio. On Fridays, we are here to give thanks to God, share testimonies of the Lord's goodness, and give thanks to God for all he has done. Praise God. And I must say that our prayer this week has been thanksgiving, because acknowledgement is thanksgiving. It's when you acknowledge, you thank him. So acknowledgement is thanksgiving. So our prayer focus this week has been thanksgiving. And I want us to stay on it as we round off the month. As I mentioned, in Thanksgiving is the end of the month. Today is 29th. The month is ending on Sunday 31st. So by the time we're meeting again on Monday, it's the 1st of June. Of course, we are starting the month on the day. But I want us to know that the Lord is the one who has preserved us. It's the fifth month that is going now. And the Lord himself has kept us. The Lord has kept us. The Lord has kept us. Praise God. The Lord has kept us. The Lord has kept us. We are so grateful, so grateful, so grateful to him. Praise God. So grateful to him. Good morning, Deaconess Bumi and Noble. Good morning to you, ma. Praise God. So we are so grateful to God for his keeping grace on us. Praise God. Thank God for his keeping grace. Don't lose sight. Don't lose focus. Don't get distracted. Hallelujah. Don't get distracted, praise God, about the noise around. Don't get distracted about the noise around. Hallelujah. He will keep them in perfect peace, whose mind is stayed on him. Praise God. He will keep them in perfect peace, whose mind is stayed on him. Hallelujah. Glory to God. Glory to God. Good morning, Sister Maka. Good morning, Sister Oli. Glory to God. So we have come this day to return all praise to him. Thank him for the month that is ending. Praise God. The month that is ending. For us in Trent Port Harcourt, it's been our month for family, dedicated to family. So we're thanking God, amongst every other thing, for his keeping grace on our family, on marriages, on lives, on children, on couples, on our family, on our spouses. We're just thanking God for keeping us, our grandchildren, our grandparents, our aunts, our siblings. You know, just thank the Lord. Thank the Lord. We're thanking God. Praise God on this day as we round off his Thanksgiving Friday, his Testimony Friday, thanking the Lord of his goodness, Praise God. Praise God. Let me read a few scriptures and then we get into our thanksgiving today. Praise God. Psalm 107, verse 1 and 2, New Living Translation. You know, I was in meditation early hours of today. I was saying, isn't it boring? Can't you change scriptures? Why are you changing scriptures? Hear this, people of God. One of the things you must get used to is routine. Now, if you know me, I'm not too static. I'm not too static, but there are some things you must have as habit, and you do them on a daily basis. The Bible tells us that the angels in heaven, what they sing is hallelujah. They sing it morning to night, every day. In fact, they don't even have morning, no night there. But they sing it around, should I say the clock now? But they keep saying hallelujah, hallelujah, hallelujah, praise God, hallelujah. At every saying of it, there is a fresh revelation, praise God. Hallelujah. The scriptures has been written for over 2,000 years or so. Praise God. And we are still using it. They are still relevant. They are still powerful. They are still life. Praise God. Hallelujah. Glory to God. Praise the name of the Lord. Glory to God. Thank you, Lord Jesus. So we are going to be reading the scripture. Pray for now. I don't know what tomorrow will say, but for now, Psalm 107, verse 1 and 2, New Living Translation, praise God. Thank you, Sister Hadiza, praise God. Give thanks to the Lord, for he is good. Give thanks to the Lord. It hasn't changed. It hasn't changed. Today, the 29th of May, 2026, is still relevant. The Lord is good as we give thanks to him. Give thanks to the Lord, for he is good.
His faithful love endures forever. Praise God. Whatever the Lord does is forever. You can't add to it. You can't take away from it. Give thanks to the Lord, for he is good. I say this to us often. Praise God. It didn't say for his better. It didn't say for his best. He is good. And that's to tell us there is, he is incomparable. He's incomparable. He's in a class all by himself. He's in a class all by himself. So give thanks to the Lord, to the Lord. Give thanks to the Lord, for he is good. His faithful love endures forever. Has the Lord, verse 2, redeemed you? Has the Lord redeemed you? Has the Lord redeemed you? Has the Lord redeemed you? Get personal here. He gets personal here. Has the Lord redeemed you? Has the Lord redeemed you? Has the Lord redeemed you? This is where acknowledgement comes in. Praise God. This is where acknowledgement comes in. And this is where people observe lying vanities. They see everything but what the Lord has done. Praise God. Redeemed is in the past. Has the Lord redeemed you? This is where it gets personal. Has the Lord redeemed you? Then speak out. Then speak out. Then speak out. Tell others he has redeemed you from your enemies. Praise God. When we come together as God's people, primarily what we are to do is to share of the Lord's goodness. Tell how the Lord saved us, how the Lord redeemed us, how the Lord stood for us, how the Lord defended us. Praise God. How the Lord provided, how the Lord made it possible. Praise God. Has the Lord redeemed you? Has the Lord redeemed you? Mine is a capital yes. Praise God. Hallelujah. Mine is a capital yes. If it had not been for the Lord who was on my side, if it had not been for the Lord, I joined the psalmist to sing that song. If it had not been for the Lord who was on my side, has the Lord redeemed you? Open up. My answer is yes, yes, and yes. He has redeemed me. Hallelujah. I am speaking out to the congregation this morning. I'm speaking out to saints and friends this morning. Praise God. The Lord has redeemed me from my enemies. He saved me from me. Praise God. He saved me from destruction. He saved me, praise God, from the miry clay. Set my feet upon the rock to stand. He put a new song in my mouth. Praise God. Hallelujah. Now I can sing. Now I can praise. Now I can fellowship. Now I can pray. Now I can weep. Praise God. Hallelujah. He delivered me. Has the Lord redeemed you? Has the Lord redeemed you? Has the Lord redeemed you? Then speak out. Glory to God. Then speak out. Yes, you fell ill, but you are healed. Praise God. Before the sickness came, he had paid for your healing. He has paid for your divine health. He had paid for your total health. Praise God. Has the Lord redeemed you? Has the Lord redeemed you? Glory to God. Has the Lord redeemed you? Has the Lord redeemed you? Has the Lord redeemed you? Then speak out. Then speak out. Tell others he has redeemed you from your enemies. Praise the name of the Lord. Glory to God. Ooh, thank you, Jesus. Thank you, Jesus. 2 Corinthians chapter 2 and verse 14, the Passion Translation. 2 Corinthians chapter 2, verse 14, TPT. God always, 2 Corinthians chapter 2, verse 14. God always makes his grace visible in Christ, who includes us as partners of his endless triumph. Praise God. Endless triumph. Through our yielded lives, he spreads the fragrance of the knowledge of God everywhere we go. Praise God. Through our yielded lives. Praise God. Through our yielded lives,
God always makes his grace visible. He always makes his grace visible, praise God, in Christ. Hallelujah. Who includes us as partners of his endless triumph, praise God. You are part of that triumph that is eternal, praise God. Our triumph is not seasonal, praise God. It's not momentary. It's not for a short time, praise God. Glory to God. Our triumph is endless, praise God. It's endless. It will not end at any time, praise God. We win always. We win all the time. Glory to God. And this is because we are included. We are partners, praise God. We have been included. We are part of that everlasting win, praise God. Hallelujah. Glory to God. Ranto meratazata. Hallelujah. Praise God. Satan is defeated. We are more than conqueror. We are more than conqueror. In the name of Jesus. Thank you, Lord Jesus. Thank you, Lord Jesus. You know, I did mention to us earlier, I said today we are still going to go on with acknowledgement as we give glory to God. Go on with acknowledgement as we give glory to God. Praise God. What a way to round off the month. Philemon verse 6, New King James. Philemon has only one chapter. Verse 6, that the sharing of your faith may become effective. King James says the communication of your faith may become effectual. New King James, that the sharing of your faith may become effective by the acknowledgments, epignosis, by the acknowledgments of every good thing which is in you in Christ Jesus. By the acknowledgement. This is so important. By the acknowledgement. Praise God. By the acknowledgement. The devil is a trickster. He doesn't want you to acknowledge what the Lord has done. Since God is not doing anything new, as it were. He's not doing anything new. He's finished, praise God. He's done them already. Glory to God. He's done them already. Hallelujah. It's for you to acknowledge. And this is where thanksgiving becomes the norm of a believer's life. Because once you acknowledge, if somebody sends you a gift, if somebody gives you something, how the person know you've received is that you acknowledge. And one way to acknowledge is to say, thank you. I got what you sent. Praise God. Thank you. I received what you sent. Praise God. Hallelujah. You know, some of us have this habit. Somebody send you something. The person will still send you a message to say, please, have you gotten what I sent? No. Once you receive, you don't wait for the sender to ask if you've received. You acknowledge it. You acknowledge. Praise God. You acknowledge. Praise God. It's called your receipt. Praise God. He's done it already. He sent it already. You acknowledge that the sharing of your faith may become effective. Praise God. How does this become effective? Big Daddy tells us that this is the vital side of redemption. The legal part is done. You will not gain it until it becomes vital to you. And the vital side of it, how it becomes effective, praise God, hallelujah, in your life is by acknowledgement, glory to God, is by acknowledgement, praise God, hallelujah. The believer in Christ should not be saying, I will get it, we will get there, it will get better. It is not futuristic, praise God. Hallelujah, praise God. All the promises of God in
Christ, they are yes and they are amen. Praise God. Hallelujah. Faith is now. Now is faith. I have it already. I have it already. I have it already. Glory to God. By acknowledgement. By the acknowledgement. By the acknowledgement. In the name of Jesus. Praise God. I acknowledge my health. I acknowledge my life. I acknowledge my health. Praise God. I acknowledge abundance. I acknowledge increase. I acknowledge growth. Praise God. I acknowledge peace. Hallelujah. I acknowledge prosperity in my city, in my state. I acknowledge growth. Hallelujah. Everywhere. I acknowledge it is already done. Hallelujah. That the sharing of your faith may become effective by the acknowledgement of every good thing which is in you. Is already in you in Christ. Is already in you in Christ. Praise God. It's already in you in Christ. Your part is to acknowledge it. I think I've shared this before. I must have shared this with us before. Praise God. Adam was created an adult. Adam wasn't born. Adam was not born. Adam was created a man. Theologians said he was created about a 30-year-old man. Adam was created a man, a full-fledged man, 30-year-old man. Praise God. When he was formed, everything that makes a man was there. But he wasn't active. He was not effective. Praise God. Until God breathed into his nostrils the breath of life. God spoke to Adam. When you hear that breath, it's not breeze. Some of us think is God blew on Adam. It's not blow. It's not breeze. It's not breeze. It's not air. As I'm speaking, guess what is coming out? Breath is coming out of me. I'm speaking words. Hallelujah. Words are spirits. Words are spirits. So as I'm speaking life to the microphone, and you are hearing life. Praise God. You are hearing life. So God spoke into Adam. Praise God. God spoke into Adam. We are product of words. God spoke into Adam, and Adam became. That word became is the word aware. Adam became. He became aware of himself, of his environment. He became aware of what he possesses. Praise God. He became aware. God spoke into Adam. He breathed into Adam's nostrils. And Adam became, praise God, a living soul. Adam became aware. He became conscious. He became aware. Praise God. That moment, Adam began to acknowledge the parts of the body given to him. Adam realized that he is as God would want him. Glory to God. Adam realized he could lift his hands. He could speak. He could hear. He could do things. That the communication of your faith may become effective by the acknowledgement of every good thing which is in you in Christ. Praise God. Hallelujah. Glory to God. Glory to God. Very important. Very important. Very important. Genesis 28. Verse 16 and 17. Let's do it in Message translation. Genesis 28. Verse 16 and 17. Let's do this in Message translation. Praise God. Thank you, Lord Jesus. Thank you, Lord Jesus. Thank you, Lord Jesus. Genesis 28. Rato samarato skipa negodoba. Genesis 28. Verse 16. And verse 17. Message translation. Kato tata. Rato pelegadesh. Genesis 28. Glory to God. Verse 16 and 17. Jacob woke up. We know the story. Thank you, Sister Hadiza. We know the story of Genesis 28. It's about Jacob and his experience. Let's read. Jacob woke up from his sleep
He said, God is in this place. Oh, praise God. God is in this place. Truly. God is in this place. Truly. He says, and I didn't even know it. I didn't even know it. You listen to this sense. You are aware. Your consciousness, your acknowledgement. Whether you acknowledge or not, power is moving. God is here. God is here. He says, I didn't even know it. God is in this place. And I didn't even know it. He was terrified. He whispered in awe. Incredible. Wonderful. Holy. He says, this is God's house. This is the gate of heaven. Kai, Kai. Oh, my goodness. My goodness. He said, God is here. I didn't even know it. God is here. God is here. I didn't even know it. He was terrified. He whispered in awe. Incredible. I've been living with God here, and I didn't even know it. I couldn't take advantage of it, because it starts with knowing it. It starts with being aware. One translation says, I wasn't even aware. One translation says, I didn't realize it. That's the word acknowledgement. I did not realize it. I did not recognize it. He was here. He was here. He has been here all the while. I did not recognize it. I did not recognize it. Praise God. I did not recognize it. I did. You know, Jesus wept. Jesus wept. Kai. Jesus wept. He said, Jerusalem, you didn't even know who is with you. You didn't know. You didn't know. You didn't know that the Messiah is here. Still treat him like carpenter's son. You didn't know. You didn't know who is with you. That's acknowledgement. That thing you are asking for has come to you. God has given you that gift. He's giving you that person. You didn't know it. You didn't know. You didn't. You trivialize it. You commonize it. You treat it with nonchalance. But it's there. It's there. It's there. It's there. It's there. Jacob says, God is in this place. I have good news for you. God is in you. Hallelujah. Hallelujah. This place, he said, this is God's house. Your body is now his temple. God is in you. And you don't even know it. You are still calling on, going somewhere looking for him. You are still going somewhere looking for him. While he's in you, he's in you. You are not acknowledging that God. Praise God. God is in you. Praise God. We are the house of God. We are his tabernacle. He lives in me. Praise God. In me, he lives and moves and have his being. Praise God. Hallelujah. I am his offspring. He lives in me. Praise God. He whispered in awe. Incredible. Wonderful. Holy. This is God's house. This is the gate of heaven. If people want to access heaven, praise God. Hallelujah. They will see you. Praise God. You are the Jesus they know. On that day, they came to Philip and said to Philip, show us Jesus. We want to see Jesus. We want to see Jesus. We want to see Jesus. Philip, show us Jesus. Philip was carrying them everywhere. Praise God. Glory to God. Glory to God. He said, this is the gate of heaven. This is the gate of heaven. Praise God. Hallelujah. This is the gate of heaven. This is the house of God. This is the house of God. This is the house of God. And that's what I want us to do as we round up the month. Is acknowledgement. Praise God. Of all he has done. Of all he has done. I don't know about you.
I don't know about you because you have to, it has to be personal. I don't know about you. May has been a blessing. May has been a blessing. I see the goodness of God from day one of May. Praise God. I see the blessings of God. Praise God. I see the goodness of God. Since he's preserved you, he's kept your family. He's kept you. Praise God. He's kept you. He's kept you. He's kept you. God is in this place. And I know it. God is in this place. God is in me. Praise God. Hallelujah. God is in me. Praise God. I am in him justified. God is in me glorified. Glory to God. God is in me. I am in him justified. He is in me glorified. Thank you, Lord Jesus. Thank you, Lord Jesus. Thank you, Lord Jesus. Thank you, Lord Jesus. Today we acknowledge. Today we acknowledge. Praise God. We acknowledge. Praise the name of the Lord. Rato sanaba ronobegada zuzuzu balade zando brono shute kadaba. Rato soto brenis kita. Somebody just spend some seconds or minutes in thanksgiving to him. Let's spend 60 seconds, 1 minute. Just thank God that he's in you. Praise God. You have seen. Acknowledge God in you. Praise God. Acknowledge the God in you. Acknowledge the God in you. Praise God. God is living in you. Praise God. Hallelujah. The one who parted the sea, Katobarato, is living in you. Praise God. The one who raised the dead is living in you. The spirit that raised him from the dead. The spirit that raised him from the dead. The same spirit. The same spirit. Romans 8:11. The same spirit. The same spirit. The same spirit. Is residual, is residing, is living in you. Praise God. The same spirit. That's why I know you can't go under. You cannot be frustrated. You cannot be stranded in the name of Jesus. Praise God. Because the spirit that raised him from the dead, that same spirit lives in you. It quickens your mortal bodies. It revitalizes. Praise God. Hallelujah. Glory to God. It energizes. Rato sopa mokoto pelegede zuza marano sobreni skutuba I gadaba zuzube ania sopa antobre roto megede zumalakato shente ebraniskuto rada gadabada zuzu kata mokoto pelegede o parato skoto peleya endegaba zuma ali branoskuto egada zuzuzubele katoshi. Ha bronoskoto merete engondo breneskita. Glory to the name of the Lord. Thank you, Lord Jesus. Thank you, Lord Jesus. Thank you, Lord Jesus. Praise God. Thank you, Lord Jesus. Thank you, Lord Jesus. We acknowledge you in us. Glory and honor to your name, Jesus. Thank you. Thank you. Since once you acknowledge, your response is thanksgiving. Your response is thanksgiving. Listen to this. You always have this choice to acknowledge what the devil is doing, acknowledge your struggles, or acknowledge what God has done. It's always your choice. He asked, has the Lord redeemed you? Are you seeing his redemption? So what you see determines what you say. What you see. Let me say that again. What you see will determine what you say. So if you see the redemption of the Lord, praise God, you will shout hallelujah. You will shout praise the Lord. You will thank him. If you acknowledge what God is doing, I will keep using this verse. I will keep referring to it. Jonah 2 and verse 8. Those who observe lying vanities forsake their own mercy. Those who observe lying vanities. Those who observe lying vanity. So it's your choice. I will keep referring to that verse. If you acknowledge lying vanity, the devil is a liar. Praise God. The devil is a liar. The Bible says in John 8 that when he speaks a lie, and NIV says he speaks his native language, the devil is a liar.
Praise God, cannot lie. Numbers 23 says that he cannot. So if you observe lying vanities, you cannot hold the two. You can't observe lying vanities and acknowledge mercy. No, the two can't go. Those who observe lying vanities forsake their own mercy. Praise God. Forsake their own mercy. You cannot acknowledge lying vanities and hold on to mercy. No, it doesn't work that way. Hallelujah. Praise God. If you observe, if you acknowledge, if you realize the lying vanity, the lies of the devil, you will forsake your own mercy. You will forsake your own mercy. Oh, praise God. I acknowledge the mercies of God. I acknowledge the mercies of God. They are going to face nations in war, in battle. He will tell them, sing of my mercy, focus on my mercy. Don't think of how sophisticated these enemies are. Just think of my mercy, sing of my mercy, meditate on my mercy, declare that I am good and that my mercies are forever. Just sing it, declare it, believe it. Hallelujah. Acknowledge my mercy and watch me do what I do best. Koparatos katenanada. Ranto melekete zuzu marata. I choose. You know the way, thank you, Jesus. You know the way God choose not to see iniquity in Jacob. That's the way you should choose not to see what the devil is doing. I don't see it. Don't show me. I don't see what the devil is doing. You can't see what the devil is doing and see what God is doing. If your eye is single, your body will be full of light. If your eye is single, if you are focused on what God is doing, I'm telling you, this is serious, people. This is very serious. This is very serious. The devil is a trickster. His major work from Eden, from the garden, from Eden till now, is to shift our focus from what God is doing towards the lies he's telling. Unfortunately, many believers are acknowledging what the devil is doing. They're acknowledging what the devil is doing. David told them, don't tell it in Gath. Yeah, don't say it in Gath. Don't publish it in the street of Ascalon. Praise God. Don't tell it in Gath. Don't tell it. Don't repeat it. Don't repeat it. Don't repeat it. Some stories must die with you. It will not go from you to another. Oh, my goodness. My goodness. Some things, it will not come from my mouth. You will not say it. He says the inhabitants of Jerusalem will not say. He didn't say they will not be sick, but he said they will not say I am sick. They will not say it. They will not say it. They may feel it, but they will not say it. Oh, ratasco predescata. Lega barato sombre neskita. Oh, praise God. Oh, my goodness. Thank you, Lord Jesus. Oh, balato shita ladi. Rantone barato sketalia. Hallelujah. After you are born again, one of the major work God does in your life is to change your language. He gives you a new tongue. It's called a new tongue. He gives you a new tongue. You speak differently. Praise God. You speak differently. You speak differently. Jesus told them, don't step out. Don't step out. Something will happen to you. Praise God. And when that, after that experience in Acts chapter 1 and 2, after that experience, Peter began to speak differently. Peter started speaking differently. Koparato soto balade. Jajuma rano soto balade. Please, this is not just a weak prayer. It's not just a seasonal thing. It should be your way of life.
learn to live acknowledging what God has done. Please, I plead with you. It should be your way of life. It's not just a weak prayer. It's not just a season at time. Learn to live your life acknowledging only what God has done. Only what God has done. Big Daddy kept reading that scripture to us in Genesis 3 from the New International Version, where Satan said to Eve, did God really say, did he really say it? Did he really say it? Revo, are you insensitive of what is happening? No, I'm not insensitive, but I'm not going to be speaking it. I'm not going to be raising that alarm. No. Genesis chapter 1. We have a template, people. We have a template. Genesis chapter 1. Genesis chapter 1, verse 1. In the beginning, God created the heaven and the earth. Verse 2. The earth he created, was without form and void, darkness upon the face of it. God didn't come there and start wailing, complaining. Gonobarato, zuzumanada, ni kotopa, katobelede, zuzumaradabada. Paul says that this light shined out of darkness. God spoke. Hallelujah. Let there be light. I'm not going to be rehearsing darkness. I'm not going to complain of darkness. I'm not going to be rehearsing darkness and complain of darkness. You will not hear it from me. No. We also having the same spirit of faith, according as it is written. Praise God. According as it is written. I believe. Therefore, I have spoken. I'm speaking what I believe. Speaking what I believe, superimposing nano zozo ikitu alibranos kotoba hanenanaba sonto engande maroto ekatopa zuzu arato pelegede. Hallelujah. Hear me. That siege is over. You will not be there. You will not be there again. Praise God. You are out of it. Begin to see what the Lord has done. God is not delivering you now. You've been translated. You've been delivered already. Praise God. You've moved from death to life. Oh, my goodness. Goodness. Goodness. Thank you, Lord Jesus. Praise God. Oh, my goodness. Thank you, Lord. Thank you for utterance. Thank you, Lord, for utterance. Thank you, Father, for deliverance. Thank you for deliverance. Thank you for freedom. In the name of Jesus. Praise God. I plead with you. I beg you, please don't contribute to the troubles around, to the issues around. You are God's agent. You are his representative. You are his mouthpiece. Zinuru ratokoto pelede. Zuzana baratoko sombro no shobarada. We speak differently. Where the word of the king is, there is power. Acknowledge it. You always say what you speak, say what you see. You always say what you see. Darkness was there. Shalabarato, sosomalakede, shikato barada, so dobreneskita. God spoke light. Let there be light. Let there be light. I don't care the thickness of the darkness. Praise God. I'm not going to re-echo it. I'm not saying it will not change it. Saying there is darkness when there is darkness will not bring light. Will not bring light. It doesn't matter how many times you shout darkness in darkness. Darkness will remain. In fact, it will get thicker. Speak light. Speak light. And when you speak light, hear this. When you speak light, you may not see light immediately, but stay there, praise God. Hallelujah. Stay there. If you believe it, we are not of those that are dropped back to perdition, praise God. Don't cast away your confidence. It has
great recompense of reward. I acknowledge that I have peace with God. I have peace of God. I have peace around me. I have peace in me. I acknowledge peace. I acknowledge peace. Katumi zuzu zaladeba. Thank you, Lord, for your peace. Oh, praise God. Thank you, Lord. Thank you, Lord, for your peace. Thank you, Lord, for your peace. In the name of Jesus, we send God's word. Somebody do that. Let's do it together. Let's release God's word. Wherever those children are, whether they are in Oyo, I don't know where they are now, but God knows. Praise God. He knows. And we declare in the name of Jesus, we speak their deliverance now. We speak their rescue. We declare their deliverance now in the name of Jesus. Hallelujah. Praise God. Praise God. Praise God. We speak their deliverance now. He sent his word. His word healed. And his word delivered from destruction. His word delivered from destruction. Praise God. His word delivered from destruction. There is nothing wrong in being emotional. Cry. I cry. I'm sure you know. I cry. Cry if you need to. But when you are done crying, speak a word. Declare. Speak a word. Speak a word. We are not... there is nothing wrong in advocacy. There is nothing wrong in protest. There is nothing wrong in any of these. But there is something we are called to do. We are called to shine as light. So if you do, you can do all of that. Yeah, you can do all of that. Social activities, they are good. Do them. But when you are done doing them, please don't stay there. There is something. You are not just a social worker. You are not just a social critic. You are not just there for advocacy. They are very good. Please continue with those work. Those charity work, continue with them. But I'm saying there is something we are called to do as sons of light. Lego do barada. Oh my goodness. You know what Delilah asked Samson? He said, where is your power? Where is your power? You must know where your power is. There is power in the word of God. There is power in your own word. You must know where your power is. Yeah, you must know where your power is. So we speak. We speak. We speak. Nobody is hearing us. Now we, as we say it. You know, now we. We are the one. But get this. You will hear a different story this weekend. I'm telling you. You will hear a different story. You hear a different story. Don't need to make noise. Kings don't shout. No, they decree. They decree. Where the word of a king is. There is power. He knows it. Jesus spoke to that tree. Only his disciples heard him. He walked away. He wasn't conscious whether the tree dried or not. He had spoken. Creations must listen. They must obey. They must obey. So whether I shout it or whisper it, it's my breath. It's my breath. My words are not empty. I keep saying this to you, church. I keep saying this to you. And it's not just Revo's word. Your own word as a child of God, they are not empty. You speak spirit, you speak life. Say the word I speak to you, they are spirit and they are life. Not death, they are spirit and they are life. Praise God. So my word brings things back to life. My word restores. My word heals. My word comforts. My word edifies. Glory to God. I refuse corruption. I refuse corruption. I refuse corruption. Praise God. My words are seasoned with salt. My words are seasoned with salt. Praise God. My words are seasoned with salt. In the name of Jesus, glory to God. Hallelujah. He says, let no corrupt communication proceed out of your mouth. Ah, my goodness. He said, let no corrupt communication proceed. Don't let it.
Don't let it come out of your mouth. He said, but that, minister grace to your hearers. Speak life. Speak edification, praise God, to anybody who hears you. Hallelujah. Corrupt communication will not come. I will not slander, praise God. I will not gossip. I will not tear people down with my mouth. No. This mouth is so precious. This mouth, hallelujah, this mouth is so precious. I use it wisely. I use it well. I use it to build. I use it to edify. I use it to encourage. I use it to bring life. I use it to bring healing. I use it. Mato renkonto melegede. Zuzuzu berete satopa. Hallelujah. Praise God. Hallelujah. Hallelujah. Good and bad will not come out of your mouth. You will always speak good. Hallelujah. You will always speak life. You will always speak right in the name of Jesus. Mato mereto sopreniskita. Zuzuzu marato sata ekonto preniskita. Thank you, Lord Jesus. Thank you, Lord Jesus. Praise God. Hallelujah. Mato melege de jambrontos kotoparata. Hallelujah. Praise God. Praise God. Since I want to give you 2 minutes, there is an unusual grace unction that is in this prayer this morning. Unusual. Very unusual. Very unusual. Praise God. Very unusual. I want to give you 2 minutes. Hallelujah. To acknowledge what you need to acknowledge in your life, in your family, around you. Praise God. There is so much power. I'm telling you. There is so much power. Acknowledge what you need to acknowledge and speak it. Declare it. Speak it on your children, on your spouses, on your family, your marriage, your community, the church. Everywhere, your company, your business. Hallelujah. Glory to God. Hallelujah. You will see what you say. Praise God. Ah, praise God. You will see what you say. Acknowledge, acknowledge, acknowledge. There is peace in my home. There is peace in my church. There is peace everywhere. Praise God. There is peace in my space. In the name of Jesus. Praise God. We acknowledge today. In the name of Jesus, I acknowledge your healing. You are healed. You are restored. In the name of Jesus, I acknowledge. By the Spirit of God, in the name of Jesus, I acknowledge you are more than a conqueror. You are more than a conqueror. That situation bows to you. I acknowledge in the name of Jesus, that situation bows to you. You are more than a conqueror. I acknowledge by the Spirit of God, in the name of Jesus, I have divine wisdom. You have divine wisdom. We walk in God's wisdom. Praise God. By this wisdom, we build families. We build churches. We build institutions. We build businesses by this wisdom. Praise God. Hallelujah. We build persons. We build lives. We build ministry in the name of Jesus. By this wisdom, glory to God. Hallelujah. Oh my God. Through our skilled leadership, people's hearts are filled with treasures of wisdom in the name of Jesus. We acknowledge. Praise God. Hallelujah. We are favored. Highly favored. Praise God. God's favor is profusely abounds with us. His favor profusely abounds. His favor, we are surrounded, shielded with favor like a shield in the name of Jesus. I acknowledge today in the name of Jesus. Praise God. I am complete in Christ. I am complete in Christ. I am complete in Christ. I am complete in Christ. I am complete in Christ in the name of Jesus. I am complete in Christ. I acknowledge today by the Spirit of God in the name of Jesus. Praise God. Hallelujah. I have eternal life. Everything not of God in my life, eternal life, Zoe consumes them. In the name of Jesus, praise God, I declare today, I acknowledge and I thank you, Father, for your very life in me. Glory to the name of the Lord. Lord, today, by the Spirit of God, I acknowledge that I am more than conqueror. Praise God. I acknowledge that God always, always causes me to triumph. Always causes me to triumph. Always causes me to triumph. Always causes me to triumph. Praise God. I acknowledge my life is ordained for triumph. In the name of Jesus, I do not end in defeat. It will not end in defeat. I will not end in shame. It will not end in shame. In the name of Jesus, I declare frustration, confusion, they are far from your life. Depression, they are far from you. I declare today by the Spirit of God, the joy of the Lord flows in my heart. I acknowledge God's joy. I acknowledge his peace. I acknowledge his glory in my life. In the name of Jesus.
Aparato soto pranishutuba. Rato so pranishkita. Oh, glory to God. Glory to God. Glory to God. Thank you, Lord Jesus. Thank you, Lord Jesus. Somebody give God praise. Somebody give God praise. Let's honor the Lord. Let's praise the name of the Lord. What an amazing things he has done. Praise God. We are glad. We are glad. We are glad. Oh, praise God. This is your doing. Lord, it's marvelous in our eyes. This is your doing. Lord, it is marvelous in our eyes. We give glory, honor, and adoration to you. In the name of Jesus Christ.

pray. Amen and amen. Praise God. Praise God. Happy birthday to you, Brother Owen Ndibara. Praise God. Today is your birthday. Praise God. Hallelujah. Hallelujah. Owen, is your birthday today? Is your birthday today? Ugochukwu Isaac Obonna. Today is your birthday. Praise God. Great guys are born today. Happy birthday to you. Owen and Ugochukwu, happy birthday to you. We rejoice and celebrate with you. We speak over your life. You already light. You continue to shine. Hallelujah. Your light will not dim. We speak over your life. You will fulfill the purpose of God for you. In the name of Jesus. Amen. Amen. And amen. Praise God. Hallelujah. Since I want us to make our weekly declaration, let's go on. Let's take on this. I acknowledge every good thing that is in me in Christ Jesus. I acknowledge that I am righteous, accepted, blessed, and victorious. I acknowledge that Christ lives in me and walks through me. I acknowledge that I have wisdom for every decision and strength for every assignment. I acknowledge that I walk in divine health, divine favor, divine peace, and divine supply. I acknowledge that I am complete in Christ. I am fully furnished for destiny. I acknowledge that the power of God is active in me daily. I acknowledge that I am not ordinary. I am born of God and sustained by grace. I acknowledge that my life reflects the finished work of Christ. This week, this weekend, I walk consciously in redemption reality. I manifest what God has already accomplished in Christ. I refuse fear, limitation, condemnation, confusion, and defeat. I reign in life by Christ Jesus. I am whom God says I am. I have what God says I have. I can do what God says I can do. Somebody holler glory. Praise God. Thank you, saints, for being part of this amazing time, glorious time of fellowship, prayers, and declaration. Praise God. I believe in every word we spoke here. And I will hear your testimony. Send them to us. Want to read what God is doing in your life. I will leave you with my father, the presiding bishop of Trem, as he takes us on Power for the Wise. Stay tuned on Grace and Path Radio. If you're in Port Harcourt this weekend, don't miss Trem Port Harcourt. God bless you. Have a glorious

One of the fiery darts of the wicked is fear. Therefore, as a child of God, under no circumstance are you supposed to yield to fear. When the spirit of fear throws a dart at you, respond and say, no, I'm a child of God, I refuse to fear. Proverbs 3:25 says, be not afraid of sudden fear, neither of the desolation of the wicked when it cometh. Refuse to be intimidated by devils, men, circumstances, and lack or want. Because you are not given the spirit of fear, but of power, love, and sound mind. When things happen or circumstances arise that tend to stir fear against you, affirm the word of God. Make declarations. Open your mouth and speak it out. If it is the fear of lack that's trying to get a hold of you, declare boldly, the Lord is my shepherd. I refuse to lack. And plug to his eternal unfailing supply. You must confess your boldness in Christ. If, for instance, you are in a dark or lonely place and you hear some strange sound, be unmoved. Rather declare, even though I walk through the valley of the shadow of death, I fear no evil. For greater is he that's in me than he that's in the world. Hallelujah. Realize that you are in the hands of God and so you are secured in him. Yes, evil may be all over the world, but there is a Goshen for you. The Lord has kept you. So be deliberate, intentional. Don't remove yourself from the secret place of the Most High. Don't walk

Fear has lost its power over my life. For greater is he that is in me than he that's in the world. The word of God has taken full possession and expression in me and through my spirit, my soul, and my body. Blessed be God. I'm safe in the mighty hands of God. I'm covered with the blood of Jesus. I'm saved, sanctified, and filled with the Holy Ghost. God has prepared a Goshen for me, and the devil cannot penetrate it. I shall go out with joy and led forth with peace. I will not go out in haste. Evil will continually bow before me, and the wicked will bow at my gates. The number of my days I will fulfill. The Lord is my refuge and my fortress. My God, in him will I trust. He delivers me from the snare of the fowler and from the noisome pestilence. He covers me with his feathers, and under his wing I put my trust. His truth is my shield and buckler. I will not be afraid for the terror by night, nor the arrow that flies by day, nor for the pestilence that walks in darkness, nor the destruction that wasteth at noonday. I am blessed and highly favored every day and in every way. I'm getting better spiritually, fiscally, financially, mentally, morally, and in all my endeavors. I am called for a purpose. I will fulfill purpose, and I will arrive at God's ordained destiny for my life. Nothing will cut me short. I will make a formidable impact in my world for the kingdom.

Our scripture for today is found in the Message translation of Psalm 91 verse 14. Message translation, Psalm 91 verse 14. If you will hold on to me for dear life, says God, I'll get you out of any trouble. I'll give you the best of care if you only get to know and trust me. The key here is to know and trust him. The more you know him, the more you trust him, and the more your heart is at rest. You enjoy peace, not like the world. Their peace flies out of the window at the slightest challenge, but the peace of God or rest is in the name of the Lord. Let us pray. Father, in the name that's above every name, the name of Jesus, I rebuke the spirit of fear. I break that power over your life, over everyone under the sound of my voice. Satan, take your hands off their lives. By the authority of heaven, I declare them free right now. Free to do that which God has ordained for you. Go for it. It is your day. A new day is done for you. In Jesus' name, amen. Don't forget this. There is power in the word of God.

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Trem, power in the Word.

0: Good morning. It is a great and a mighty day that the Lord has made, and we will rejoice and we will be glad in it. Hope you slept well, and hope the entire family also did sleep well. Welcome to Wisdom for the Day. Wisdom for the Day, the daily devotional of the Redeemed Evangelical Mission Trem. It is offered by the presiding bishop of Trem, Dr. Mike Okonkwo, and it is reviewed by Pastor Chinwendu Yvonne Obiwanko. This is for Friday, 29th May, 2026, with the topic, Your Identity is Intact. Our foundation scripture is taken from 2 Corinthians chapter 3, verse 18. 2 Corinthians 3, 18, and it says, But we all with open faces, beholding as in a glass, the glory of God, and were changed into the same image, from glory to glory, even as by the Spirit of the Lord. Your true identity in Christ Jesus cannot be shaken by any experience. The book of Hebrews chapter 1 verse 1 to 3, Hebrews 1, 1 to 3 says, God, who in sundry times and in diverse manners speak in time past unto the fathers by the prophets, had he in this last day spoken unto us by his Son, whom he has appointed heir of all things, by whom also he made the world, who being the brightness of his glory and the express image of his person, and upholding all things by the word of his power, when he had by himself purged our sins, sat down on the right hand of the majesty on high. The word of God carries power and has the capacity to produce what we say. The scripture mentions that our sins have been purged, meaning that it is already done. Therefore, calling yourself a sinner is an insult to God. You are a son of God, and your identity remains unchanged even when you sin. Just as wearing white pants in a mechanical shop doesn't make you a mechanic, coming into contact with sin doesn't change your identity. You've been purged, washed, and made righteous in Christ. Be righteousness conscious, not sin conscious. Approach God with confidence, knowing God makes you right with Him. The scripture tells us that we're being transformed into the image of Christ, a process that leads to ever-increasing glory, empowered by the Holy Spirit. 1 Peter chapter 2, verse 9 and 10. 1 Peter 2, 9 and 10. The New King James Version says, You are a chosen generation, a royal priesthood, a holy nation, His own special people, that you may proclaim the praises of Him who called you out of darkness into His marvelous light, who once were not a people but are now a people of God, who had not obtained mercy but now has obtained mercy. Beloved, this is who you are. Who you are in Christ is intact, and nothing can change it. God bless you. Further reading, Romans chapter 8, verse 29. Romans 8, 29. 1 John 4, verse 17. 1 John 4, verse 17. It is time for daily confession. This is a time where we use the word of God to create and frame the world that we want. Do this with every sense of belief, not doubting in your heart, but knowing that every word of God is full of power. So with that understanding, I want you to decree after me. In this year 2026, I am settled. I am a thousand times more. Yes, indeed, God's decree. Things are happening for me so fast. I won't be able to keep up. And everywhere I look, blessings. Blessings pouring off the mountains and hills for me. It is my time of restoration. Everything that the locust, the cankerworm, the palmerworm has stolen from me is restored unto me. I pursue, overtake, and recover all. The Lord is indeed mindful of me. He blesses me and increases me and my children more and more. The young lions do lack and suffer hunger. But because I seek the Lord, I lack no good thing. The Lord delights in my prosperity and Abraham's blessings are mine. I am a firm believer in the word of God, and I know that whatever the word cannot give me does not exist, and I do not need it. I stand boldly on the word of God, and the word will produce in my life. Therefore, I'm convinced beyond every shadow of doubt that every word of prophecy and every declaration that has been made over my life this year for good will come to pass. I live under an open heaven, and I am an overcomer. I'm a follower of Christ, therefore I'm committed to excellence in all I do. I am a diligent worker, and I'm dedicated to service in full understanding of God's call upon my life. I achieve results because God prospers the works of my hand. I treat everyone who comes in contact with me with courtesy. I let the light of God shine through me because I'm the extension of God to my world. Every day and in every way, I'm getting better, spiritually, physically, financially, mentally, morally, and in all my endeavors. I am called for a purpose. I will fulfill this purpose, and I will arrive at God's ordained destiny for my life. Nothing will cut me short. I will make a formidable impact in my world for the kingdom. Therefore, I declare boldly that as I go about my assignment this week, favor will attend my route. I attract favor everywhere I go. Evil bows before me. The wicked bows at my gate. Everywhere I go this week, I carry the goodness of God because there is power in the word of God. Amen, amen, amen, and amen. God has put you where you are for the singular purpose for you to rule and reign in that place. So today I charge you to take charge. And while at it, don't forget that you are settled. God bless you.
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2: The one that knows Ibiquick's audacity is not pride, and sees my struggles with compassion in his eyes. 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So this is my life. Yet he must increase, and I must decrease.

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day. Actually, it's actually a rainy day. So the rains are here. No more coming and going. This is talking practically that in Nigeria, that's the West African coast of the globe, is the rainy season. So we're expecting, we're asking God for, you know, abundance. As we plant, we will receive the seeds and opportunities for every other person that is planting in another way, that the rains will fall positively and then we get all that we desire. So welcome once again for those of us that are preparing to go to work. I hope you're getting set. You're not looking at the wind. You're not looking at what's happening, because man must work. If you don't work, you can't eat. And of course, the children being taken to school, I hope you're doing the right thing, making sure that that's the air in the car, the seatbelt is there and everything, making sure you're increasing the volume of that radio, making sure that they can hear, because we are continuing what we started last week, talking about the digital boss. That's just in summary what we talked about last week. And I said I was going to do the part two so that we can conclude well. So I'll take a break just in case you are at home. Just sit down, take the cup of coffee. It's actually, you need the warmth, because I actually do. I feel like staying in my, you know, but then I had to rise early in the morning to prepare. So in a bit, we will continue with communication and etiquette on Grace Impact Radio, Nigeria's best online radio station.

Welcome back. If you're just joining us, this is Communication and Etiquette with Reggie Panache, the executive voice strategist. We would hit the ground running because I have lots of things to talk to us about. Last week, I gave you a little bit of what we talked about. You know, it has become a clear reality that the Zoom online presence, virtual presence or hybrid or whatever you want to call has come to stay. I'm sure by now. I know that a lot of, you know, Gen X, my generation, that are finding it very difficult transiting into the Gen Z's era. But I mean, if you are still dragging that, no matter what you think is your reason, I think you are on for a long, long haul of a defeat. It's about time you gave up. Yes, you gave up and realized that this is the reality. Well, the world has gone virtual, and basically we're talking about many nations literally having schools, I mean medical schools online, and they are literally getting the same result they would have gotten on site. So there have been lots of arguments of how can reality be. I heard a statistic, yes, a statistical report as it were, talking about how productivity has dropped. But one of the things that statistics actually said, it wasn't because of the era. Technology is supposed to give us almost 1,000 times more of what we would have achieved before. But because we are having people that are lethargic, they are literally lazy. Let me just say the word as it is. Lazy to accepting changes, lazy to adaptability and making sure that they use what is in place and already provided for advancement. But for you, I'm assuming already that you're an executive, and that's what we're talking about, the new era of the boss, a boss that speaks across four continents and leads without even meeting the people, might never ever have the opportunity to lead that person or the people directly. It's always going to be virtual. So that's the person I'm addressing, the person that has literally come to accept. I'm hoping that those that are, you know, the laggards that are still finding it difficult to accept the reality would also listen and change their minds at the end of the day. But my concentration this morning is that you that has accepted, you that have accepted that reality, that you already in it, what do you do to enhance your performance? You know, I talked about that you have to, you know, we're breaking down how to go about the room and how you would harness your leadership without losing guard, you know, because there is the tendency that if you don't take time, because what physical presence could do for you, the digital persons cannot or might not if you don't use the skills that we're talking about. So we are honest that 10 years ago, we know executive presence meant to a handshake. You know, I talked about that last week. We know that it was a boardroom walking, the eye contact across the table. But today, your presence is first 10 seconds on camera many times. So you just say, hello, good morning, everybody, as the executive. And then the moderator takes over. So your face is hardly seen. So that means that what happens to that first 10 seconds? What do you do? So what we have realized that in this era of virtual leadership, the tone is actually the strongest. It is the strongest. Is the tone of your voice or the voice note that you might send during, you know, maybe a WhatsApp message sending, it is that particular thing that would drive the presence that is required. So what do you do with it? Okay, the way you run a 15-minute stand-up that doesn't waste anyone's time, because yes, the people are considering that data. You know, I think the complaint has reduced. That complaint has really reduced. People are beginning to come to the fact that, yes, we live. Data is as good as your transportation that you would have used. So it's a swap, actually. So it's not an added burden to many people. You know, that the mindset back in the day, I remember 3 years ago, I kept encouraging people, even in my church, I said, look, see the data as a substitution for that trek that you would have done to go to XYZ place, or that transportation or buying a fuel. Some people literally don't drive on
throughout the week until the weekend, because it's an organized system, not like some of us and some clients that don't have to do everything together. But basically, we're saying that data has actually almost covered up for distance that would have been covered by road, by air, by whatever thing it is. So you shouldn't by now, if you're really an executive, begin to complain about, you know, complain about data. So data is a part and parcel of our life. So we need to redefine that presence. That's what it's all about. And I said this last week, I said digital presence is the ability to create clarity, confidence, and connection through any channel. What I mean by any channel, of course, we mentioned it over and over. Zoom is there, Slack is there, WhatsApp is there. You can talk about some people literally work also directly as they're churning out their content, they're also working. So it's like killing three birds with one stone, and they achieve great. Some people use the Telegram. And so what do you do? That's what we're talking about. I have mentioned many things that we do. It gave us the CARE framework. You remember I talked about clarity, that you work against, you know, don't make sure that you do not allow noise to cover your authority. And I talked about authority itself without arrogance, because tech flattens hierarchy, literally. I need to say that. You know, I personally regurgitate on some of the things I say, and I realize they become deeper when I think through again. Tech flattens hierarchy many times, and I know some people in my age grade, you know, the old school as it were, they say 50s, that upwards, you find it so difficult because you literally want that yes ma, yes ma, and you don't get the gestures that come with it. So it's just good morning ma'am, and some organizations actually have dealt with that, just in the first name, you know, relationship. So you're wondering, how on earth would someone express, you know, authority or get, you know, the required respect? But having said that, it's not a bad thing altogether. It's just a swap of a mindset. If you just adjust your mindset, you will get it, because tech has flattened hierarchy. Your title won't carry you in a Slack thread. Really, that's the truth. But authority comes from how you speak, not what's under your name now. It's no longer to come to my office. And then you blast the person, you shut down. Yes, I know you could call the person and do, but many times it still doesn't convey the impact that some of us might really at that moment out of emotion want to. So we talked about the resonance. We say people feel you through the speed. Yes, there is a need for that. You find a way to resonate, create a resonance where your voice notes or your video calls, you know, every time sense a resonance, the people that would know that your voice carries empathy, urgency, and a vision continuously without really, really getting there. Even your text message, you also, we talked about the last, which is E, the etiquette. Interestingly, people sometimes don't realize that there is more etiquette on the digital space than even the physical. Some don't even realize that. But digital etiquette is the new business etiquette. It's actually the new business. What are those? Because time flies. Meeting punctuality is also very important now. Very, very important. Much more than camera on culture, how you disagree in a group chat. All of these matter. They matter. These small things build or break trust fast. I mentioned that last week. So we will be going on to the Tech Age Boss Communication Toolkit. You have a toolkit, and I'm going to mention some of them for us too. I believe that some of us would actually discover it today or have been using it and not even realizing it. It just looks like, oh, an idea came in. But these are basic innovations that have, you know, after a while, it's been 6 years now that I can say the world has embraced technology, you know, digitalization so much that I know, you know, talking about Nigeria, someone was talking about that yesterday. Nigeria has practically become it's not a cash-based society. And I recall as a journalist, I remember when then the governor, yes, back in the day, Sanusi Lamido Sanusi is royalty, his royal majesty now, was talking about how
Nigeria was looking towards becoming a cashless society. It was such a big buzz back then. And we thought, could this ever be practical? You know, back in the day, 2007, 2009, I think around that time. And it looked like basically about 17 years down the line, Nigeria is practically, you can tell that literally you can be with your bag as a woman and you will not have a dime, no cash, no liquid cash in your bag. And so that tells you how it's so fast. The digitalization is becoming so fast, so you need to adapt. So there are toolkits for communication for today's age, tech age boss. What are those? Let's get them practical here. There are actually four. I'm sure there are more than that. I got four for us to discuss it. And I might have to take a break here and tell you that, look, this is a whole conversation. I would love that you send me a feedback, whether on our WhatsApp community or just drop your message in any of these links that we, you know, we actually relay our message on Race Impact Radio. So let's talk about this, the toolkit. One is the voice note advantage. The voice note advantage is that, let me tell you, you have to break it down. It's actually a mathematics. Some people don't realize that when you send a long voice note to a group, only one third, if not one tenth of them that would listen to the end. Nobody really, many people do not have that luxury. Some cannot even, they can't have that. Even if with the speedometer, as it were, I always say, sometimes I see a long voice note, what I do, I go to the highest speed so that I could hear the person so quickly. And it's not really nice. It's really not nice. But I always wonder, I say, can't that person understand that? You can do it bit by bit. And so the number one toolkit for a boss, tech age boss, you know, digital boss, is the voice note advantage. A 45-second voice note builds more trust than a five-paragraph email. So that is established. If you write a five-paragraph email, it could be boring. Somebody might not read, especially these Gen Zs. They'll be wondering, what is it? You know, they're having big issues with reading. So how do you do it? To use it for feedback, you can use that 45 seconds, encouraging and directing or giving anything you want to. Now, the rule is that keep every of your conversation under 90 seconds, please. 90 seconds. How do you go about it? Set the point in first 10 seconds. First 10 seconds. So what does that mean? You cut down, you know you're conversing in 90 seconds, which is 1 minute 30 seconds actually. So you're saying, telling yourself, in the first 10 seconds of my conversation, a voice note, if I'm dropping, I want to establish everything. Yes, it's everything. Basically what I want. And then every other part of it will be expatiating what you want to be heard. It's always important, even if it's a 5 minutes message, please break it down. Make sure you stop at that 90 or 45. And just, it's better that it's a long, you know, post than one stretch. If you want to maximize what your team should have, I'm telling you this truth, and practice it. I'm sure they're developing many things to make sure we see what is happening behind the systems. You know, back in the day, you don't even know when someone receives a WhatsApp call or a WhatsApp message rather. But now we always know, we have this blue ticks, and if it drops, so nobody lies. And also we know the time. One of the beautiful thing about it is that once a message is dropped, you always know when it dropped. Unless, even if the person is not online, from your end, you know when it was dropped and when the person sees it. So there are other innovations that I believe in the next few years we are going to see. I will not be surprised to see that someone also, even in the voice note, you get to know how many people listen to it. I will not be surprised. So that would also cover up a lot of some of the things that on-site would have done immediately, and why some of us in the old school find it difficult accepting this digital age, you know, practice. So back before then, 90 seconds, very important, bear in mind, maximize it and make sure you send your message. 45 seconds, break it down. It makes it easier and interesting for someone to say, okay, let me listen to this. Before you know it, they're tempted to finish it. Rather than giving a 10-minute voice note, it's really preposterous. Now, if you ask me, it's very preposterous. So that's the number one toolkit that a new age, talking about the tech age,
bots should also have. Now, there is what we call asynchronous, okay, asynchronous message. Now, you need to realize that not everything needs a meeting. Learn to write messages that don't require a reply. That's what we talk about, asynchronous messages, so that there will not be too much of a back and forth and a thread of discussion, especially when it comes to text messages, and people just get lazy, or the message, the main gist, that gets drowned in the thread of communication. So when you use this asynchronous message, what does that mean? You send a message that does not require a reply because you have given every information that you need. Example, decision made, we're moving with option B. If you write a message like that because it is a thread or a follow-up, a dovetail of a communication, you just respond in that manner. What that means, the entire team knows that there is no going back. Option B has been taken. It's a decision. We all agreed, and action should not that. I think we should go. And then you leave people saying, should we go? Should we? What did we say concerning that? Because all of these cost and speed has been dealt with, or have been dealt with rather. No action needed unless you need a blocker, you know, some things like that. Statements like that are what we call asynchronous messages. So try and do that. It's a toolkit that you must develop as a leader so that you too will have some space to breathe. Some people, you answer good morning, or you just hear them say hi, and they're waiting for your response. And I'm wondering, do these people realize that I'm not with my phone to just practically sleep there, just be responding? I'm multitasking, and that's what many bosses do. And they say hi. When you say hi back, or you say hello, the next thing they're waiting, how was your night? And that's the most annoying to me, because I've tried to correct as many as I know that you don't ask me about my night first off, and then you're asking me, well, do you think I'm here for bantering? Why not just hello, good morning, hope you had a great night. Make your sentence asynchronous message and then drop and get out. But some will want everyone, and then you have a group of 10 or 15 or 20 in most cases. They first off want to say hi, and then hello, and then, oh, it was great, oh, thank God. And you know, just before you know each other, 1,000. And what do you think the team would? They're exhausted already before the response comes in. So what do you do? Take advantage of that toolkit and make sure you maximize it. Go straight to the point. Make sure your greeting and everything could be in the same place. And then, unless if you have a new information, that you get it to the next. That makes it, paragraphing your messages are also very important. Now, also, there is what is called the virtual meeting protocol. You always set the pace as the boss, the tone actually. So you should start on time. State the objective in the first 20 seconds, not rabble-rousing yesterday. Before, and a whole 20 seconds is gone. You know that 20 seconds on the CNN advertisement, or advertisement as Americans would say, it's almost in millions of dollars. Not almost, it's millions of dollars. So if you understand what 20 seconds is, to some people that understand the worth of time, you will not play with time. Make sure that your meeting protocol, you are the boss. Set the tone. Don't delay. Don't dilly-dally. Don't beat about the bush. Call people by name. Pause for silence, because it's a very golden thing. Pause for silence, to hear, to feel. There's kind of a screen, you know, something just comes out from there. People, you can easily read the room with a silence. And many bosses, they just want to hear their voices. They keep talking and talking and talking. It does not make sense. So silence mostly makes people to speak, because nobody wants silence really. Sometimes you just remain silent after your introductory message, establishing what you're going to talk about. Just remain silent. It forces people to come out of their shells to say something. Or you call them by names. Just call them, oh, Victory, what have you got to say? Oh, Chiamaka, what have you got to say?
You force people to say something. That would help. You set the tone. Because these people, literally, some of them you might never meet. They might work for you 3 years and they vamoose, as the Mexicans would say. They just disappear and you're wondering where they are, but you've not established a communication. You don't feel their voices. You can't read between the lines of their voices that they are saying something more than what they're saying. So work on it, boss. Work on it. All right. Well, we've gone halfway our program today. If you're just joining us, this is Communication and Etiquette with your executive voice strategist and diction coach, Reggie Panache. And if you've missed anything, please, just what will I say? We're talking about responsibility, the toolkit for this new era of digitalization that we have come to. The reality that it has come to stay. Some of the things that the boss must begin to exercise in order to maximize and, you know, establish his or her executive presence. That's what we're talking about. So I've been talking about the toolkit and I've mentioned, three so far. We're talking about the protocol. That was the last I said. Let me continue with the fourth, which is the last here, the digital feedback mode. It's easy when you're on site to get a feedback. Or some people back in the day, they will send you a form to give a feedback. But then there is also the digital version of it. Because feedback in text is easily misread. Just know that. Be cautious about that. A text message feedback can be misread. A boss can be offended, or a subordinate or junior colleague, as some of us, we want to be called or addressed. It has become that you can misread it. It can be misread. So what do we do? There's something we call the SBI model, which is situation, behavior, and impact. So you could describe, by the time you send a message, you describe the situation first. So in your message, you've described the situation. You're responding. You're sending the feedback to someone for the person to take action, whether to improve or just to feel good. But this time around, I'm trying to give you an example of someone that maybe you want a correction and then you're sending that feedback. So the SBI situation, what you do, example, that was a conversation and you're listening in, the front desk executive, you know, had a conversation with a client and you want to correct that because you feel that that conversation ought to be better. So what do you do using the situation? SBI, number one, the situation is, you just say, in yesterday's client call, you've established the situation. So you could, you know, it could be something else. It could be in today's meeting. It could be in your reaction or anything, but establish the situation immediately. In yesterday's client call, and then you talk about the behavior, you interrupted the client twice. So you've come straight on. There can never be any misinterpretation of such message. And then if you want to go on and talk about the impact, it made us look rushed. It made us, because sometimes, you know, especially the call center, and I know many of us have gone through that. I've had the opportunity to train call center staff, and I realized that I've asked them questions because I've had my own fair share of a bitter experience with them. Sometimes it can be so agitated, they have come with moods and you're wondering that what's the social intelligence and emotional intelligence being taught them. So there is also the feeling that the person on the other end can give, and that would just send back the, you know, a boomerang on the person. So there is a way that you will speak with your client that it looks as if you're telling the person, could you please rush quickly? Just rush it and let me get out of the way because I have other things. And that can affect business. So what do you do? What that means, that the response to this feedback should be, you noted the situation and you actually noted the behavior and the impact. So what do? You adjust, you work on it. So no emotion, no attack, just facts and impact. Many times emotions being conveyed in text messages can misrepresent what you actually want to say. Wrong emotion, because, you know, I told you, tone is actually the emotion that is conveyed. That's the real depth of what you want to learn. So let's be careful. The SBI, don't ever, ever forget. So I want to tell you, you as a boss,
that your team is watching how you communicate more than what you communicate in this age. The technological age or the digital age is a serious one, because culture follows communication. So what do? Be mindful. It's much more than you think. It's much more. It's much more than we think as bosses or as executives. And when I talk about executive presence, I like the fact that you don't feel the hierarchy, as it were. You find yourself, you are a front desk executive. You are that executives everywhere. We want you to communicate that presence with the authority that that position carries, even when it's digital. That's what we're saying. So there are also pitfalls. There are also pitfalls. Before we wrap the program up, let me tell you some of the pitfalls killing your executive presence. In case you're wondering, oh, you've said all of that. So the possibility of killing such. I have three silent killers, I call them. The ghost boss. You know, there are many bosses that think that just because their names are on a WhatsApp group, one, or they're in a meeting and the microphones or are muted conversations are going, that they feel that people feel them. And that's a lie. That's a lie. When you become a ghost boss, which is what happens, you are everywhere in the system, but nowhere in the conversation. Your team doesn't know what you think. You know what that creates? It creates anxiety. You are right there on a conversation. It's a Zoom call. It's a Slack. There's a conversation being, you know, people are dropping. It's a Google Meet. And you didn't say anything. You actually can mar that meeting. You're not saying anything. Many bosses do that. Oh, I'm busy, but I'm around. I'm with you. You're with us. People want a feedback. People want a response. People want to refer to you in a conversation, but they are anxious, wondering, how does he take it? And it becomes a continuous. I'm not talking about a one-off. I'm talking about a continuous, habit of being a ghost boss. It creates anxiety, and nobody, especially these Gen Zs, they do not want to work under any pressure. I mean, it's a soft life for this generation. I wonder how we manage to do that. You know, the children, when I have conversation with some of them, even my own children, it sounds like, that's weird. I know that common word. They would say, Mom, that's weird. I'm wondering what exactly is weird here. It was our normal. It wasn't normal. But, you know, sometimes you feel that we were actually abused and we enjoyed being abused. We didn't know because we didn't have an alternative. But here they have a potpourri. In fact, everywhere, they look anywhere. It's a plethora of alternatives that they can take. And so they know exactly. Information is there for the asking. All you need to do is just go to XYZ platform application. You get the information. So it's no longer the boss owning all the information. So don't play the ghost boss here. You just create anxiety and they move. They literally like to move. These guys are literally moving. So if you can't train people and then the next minute they're not there, it's very painful. So you don't need to do that. Another killer is the overchat boss. I talked about that. When I say that, I remember my former boss, literally. That the moment she says hi and you make a mistake in responding, then you're in trouble. No matter the time of the day. No matter. You are in every thread. Such boss is in every thread with long messages, especially from 9, 11 p.m. They look busy, not strategic, continuously dishing out information. It can be wearying. You kill work-life balance and respect. You just kill it. People just disrespect you in their minds. They don't express it, but they give you monolithic, they just will give you one sentence. Yes. They just give you message. You say yes. Yes, and then some of them even remember the ma later. You see it in the second thread of their conversation. Yes, and then they remember ma. They drop. I see it and I laugh, because when you become the overchat boss, that's what you get.
drop a message. The day is running. This is what you want. And you, if, in case there's something later on, you do. I mean, delegate responsibility, not literally be everywhere. I know you're not strategic. Oh, I told you. And they're wondering. You give an instruction, they're up on it, and then you say you dropped another. I mean, you want them to be everywhere at the same time. They're not Jesus Christ. They're not the Holy Spirit. So what do? Reduce that overcharge bossing thing. It does not work well. And then there is also this one that I am always, and people around me know it, the AI-dependent boss. You just think because the ChatGPT does literally everything and you feel that, oh, ChatGPT can do it for me. You write everything with ChatGPT. You know, it sounds generic when you're continuously on that because your team can tell it. They can tell it. So what do? Have it in the mindset that AI or ChatGPT or whatever you want to use, supposed to be a draft. It will always be just a draft because you have to add your voice. Your voice, your original. I mean, AI can never breathe like humans. Whether we, no matter how technology grows, I mean, we cannot all fly out of the world and leave AI robots to work. Because that's the assumption so many people have, making it look like, oh, the world, what we're so, we, some even think that it would just sleep and robots would just do everything, wake up, eat, you know, the house, you know, that the smart houses, I've seen them, and I always wonder, I say, well, what that happens is that there are going to be smart diseases because the body needs to move. I think I'm rocking some tables. I'm not shaking them really, but there are going to be smart diseases as a result of that, because less movement, definitely sedentary lifestyle is a trouble for anybody that wants to live long. That's another thing. So, but then let's come back. Let me not digress. It's actually the AI-dependent boss. I mean, that's laziness. Let's say it straight. Let's not let's not embellish it. It's just lazy. It's a draft. AI should be a draft. Just give you a point. Yeah, I know you're very good at prompting. Yes. And some people will go by and say, add my tone, my voice. Really? There is every moment, there is a voice for every moment. There is an emotion from the tone that goes at that moment. Add it. Let the people that know you, who work with you, actually tell that you're the one saying this. It helps and it will go far. I'm sure you enjoy listening to this program. But don't forget, it's all about us. It's not just me talking to you. No one has all of it, but then of course, I'm the one with the microphone now, so I'm expecting that the conversation would go further. So let's talk about this before I call it a day, or we call it a day for now. Yes, you have to work as a leader. You have to realize that AI dependence shouldn't be. And so the challenge of the presence is also very high. So you must send intentional voice notes all the time. You audit your message before sending, and you must cut it by 30% in a voice note like I gave you. Start on meeting with a clear message, 20 seconds. Do you remember we said so? Yeah, we talked about it. And then just do this and you will get the feel and you'll see how people shift positively and respond to you. It's an amazing time. Leadership in the tech age is not about being the loudest in the room. Don't ever forget that. It's about being the clearest, even in the silence. Even in the silence, you're the clearest. So you elevate your presence, sharpen your communication by adding value to yourself with all of this. And I'm sure you got something, at least something, a bit of it for today. It's been an amazing time. And I'd like to say a big, big thank you to you. Thank you. Thank you so much, my producer. And thank you for always responding to my messages. We're doing this together, you know. So God bless you. God increase you every day. I'd like to say, everyone that's been listening, thank you. You will need it. I'm telling you, you will need it. This is a whole masterclass that I'm giving you here. I hope you will understand that the executive presence is needed in this time and season. I'd like to say thank you to IJ. God bless you.
And on this note, I want to say thank you also to the executive producer, Revo, for being always a blessing. We'll see you again next week by the grace of God. Thank you very much and God bless you. I still remain the executive voice strategist and addiction coach, Reggie Panache. Stay tuned for the next program.

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song. He will just testify about the goodness of God this evening. 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Amen. 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

Hello and welcome back to another edition of The Kosh Effect, right here on Grace Impact Radio. I am your host, Donubari Omolayo, and I'm so glad you have decided to spend these few minutes with me. Just you, me, and a whole lot of truth about living gracefully. It's a brand new day to be grateful and also to decide how you're going to show up in your life and in your home. This month, we have been very focused on a number of things. But before we get into today's conversation, we cannot ignore the landmark moment that happened just a few days ago. We celebrated Children's Day, and I want to say congratulations to all our incredible children. The Kosh Effect celebrates you. And even as we understand the situation,

with some families grieving now over the sad situation that happened in Nigeria with over 40 children, we do send a word of prayer out that God's mercy and deliverance will prevail over the lives of those children, and that he will bring judgment on those who have carried out this horrible act. In the name of Jesus, we pray God comfort and strengthen the families at this time. In Jesus' name, amen. So, you know, there's something about the end of a month that naturally makes people reflect. You start thinking about how fast the weeks went, the things you planned to do, the things you actually did, the things that stressed you, and the things that quietly taught you something important. All month long, we have been deconstructing the Cinderella myth, and that is that idea that one person must carry the invisible load of a home while others simply exist in it. Whether we are talking about young adults finding their feet, children learning to contribute, or professionals managing their workspaces, we have been building toward one goal, and that is domestic sovereignty. So today, we are taking the best lessons from our episodes this May and weaving them into a blueprint you can carry into June. No more helping with chores. No more hotel guest mentalities. It's time for all of us, parents, young adults, and children, to become co-creators of a home that is clean, organized, safe, and hygienic. It is so fitting that we end May just after Children's Day, because why we're doing this, we're making an effort to create a clean, organized, safe, and hygienic home. It isn't just for us, it is for them. So we are designing an environment that allows everyone to thrive. A safe home ecosystem is not a specialized strategy for home ownership or for one gender. It is the soil where our family stability and our children's confidence grow. So today we are going to consolidate all we have learned this month. We're going to tie the pillars together. We're going to look at the big picture of your shared kingdom and discuss how to keep this momentum going into June with our children right alongside us. So let's get cush right after this break.

You're welcome back to The Kush Effect, and I remain your host, Donabari Omolayo. Now, we started this month by addressing the biggest friction in our homes, and that is the language of helping. Parents, stop asking your children, young or old, to help you. When you say help, you define the house as yours and their contribution as an optional favor. That is the root of resentment. And then you get to hear questions like, why should I be the one to do it? Why can't this person do it?

it is understanding that a home does not run by magic. Somebody notices when things get finished. Someone notices when something is no longer available. Somebody remembers that the bills have to be paid. Someone plans the meals. Someone checks if water is running low. Someone is always thinking ahead constantly. And in many homes, that somebody is one tired woman. So the frustration of washing plates after grown adults, the anger of buying toiletries that disappear overnight, the exhaustion of carrying the entire mental load of the house while capable adults and children scroll through their phones all day or do whatever else they fancy, that is the invisible friction destroying our peace. So what is the solution? It is domestic leadership and teamwork. This isn't about shaming anybody. This conversation is about growth. We must shift the narrative if we want to see a difference and things get better in our homes. Everyone who occupies the space has the dignity of contributing to its order. Housekeeping is not transactional. It is identity based. We are not doing, in quote, chores. We are, in quote, caring for our family sanctuary. The biggest mistake we make in running a family home is expecting participation without definition. So we could yell, clean your room, and then we negotiate. If you pick up those blocks, you can have a biscuit or whatever else you promise as, you know, an incentive. The pain point becomes some sort of resentment, which shouldn't be. In some way, you are angry because you are cleaning up after capable adults and children who have hands and feet. You could feel like a servant, not a sovereign member of the home. And that feeling is the invisible friction that is destroying your peace. Right? We must indeed shift the narrative. Everyone who occupies the space has the dignity of contributing to its order. And how do we consolidate this? We use the simple structure to get complexity, that is, unmade decisions, out of our head. Now, complexity can be seen as visual clutter. Imagine a place that is cluttered, right? Now imagine complexity as a visual clutter. Complexity can be also seen as a shared or managed workload. So today, sit with your family and have a talk. Define the system you want to work in. Decide what done looks like for each system. For example, when you say the laundry has been done, what does it really mean? Right? That means the clothes have been sorted, they've been washed, they've been dried and folded away into their respective drawers or hung up in a wardrobe. That means it's been done. So if the things have been washed and left in the washing machine, the laundry isn't done. If they've been hung, dried, but left in the laundry basket or somewhere in the house waiting for somebody to fold them, then it isn't done. So you need to define what done means for whatever system, right? For whatever aspect of housekeeping you are defining to the family. Then appoint the COOs. Pick one major critical system for everyone capable to own completely. For example, I'll handle the meal planning and the grocery shopping for the family this week, or that's going to be my

contribution, right? And then you assign to another. Yours is to make sure the dining room is always clean, neat, and tidy, right? That way, everyone has something to do. And when everyone owns a system, you reduce the friction. You reduce the need to multitask, and you reduce judgment. And as a parent, you get to actually sit down. When you define a task as my system to manage, the mental load on the primary caregiver drops. You aren't helping mom. You are maintaining your own environment. Next thing we spent a lot of time talking about was children and young adults, right? We asked the hard question, are we raising capable adults or just guests? For the children, we moved away from the money for chores trap. Why? Because you shouldn't pay a child to be a member of the family. Instead, we focused on identity. We used age-appropriate grades, example, toddlers sorting, preteens managing the laundry, teens leading kitchen prep. We emphasize that when a child participates, they aren't just cleaning, they are learning that they are capable. They are building confidence through competence. And for the young adults, we spoke directly to the ones still living at home or starting their own journey. And we talked about the fact that being an adult means carrying the mental burden. It is noticing the light bulb is out before it burns out. It's paying a utility bill because you understand how the ecosystem works. We shared that it's moving from hotel guest mode, where you eat and leave, to shared living mode, where you sustain the resources you consume. The pain point is that many adults were never taught these life skills, so they feel overwhelmed about them. But housekeeping is not a punishment. It is an apprenticeship for a functional, peaceful adulthood. And the last but not the least of the things we talked about was that we are not just raising children, we are raising future adults. And honestly, that sentence changes the way you see parenting completely. Because suddenly, asking a child to arrange your shoes properly no longer feels like stress. You don't feel you're stressing the child out when you ask them to do things for themselves that they are capable of doing. And teaching them to put things back after use becomes preparation for life. Teaching routines become preparation for adulthood. And honestly, many adults today struggle with basic life management, not because they are lazy or irresponsible, but because nobody intentionally taught them these systems while they were growing up. Some people grew up in homes where one person did absolutely everything for everyone. And then adulthood came suddenly. University life, marriage, living alone, working life, and then ordinary responsibilities suddenly felt overwhelming. Not because they were bad people, but because capability was never developed gradually. And that is why housekeeping matters for children. Not because children should suffer, don't see it that way. Not because they should become unpaid workers, no. But because housekeeping teaches responsibility, participation, consistency, awareness, and independence. And those things matter deeply in adulthood. So as we wind down our time, I'm hoping that your perspective has shifted. Mate has been about those who live in the same space with us. Housekeeping is not a strategy for home ownership or for one gender. It is an environmental design for your sanity. The cause effect is about reclaiming your sovereignty, your stability, and ultimately your dignity.
A stable home ecosystem is not just one that is clean, it's one that supports you to excel. And so the course challenge for this month is that you pick one thing we've talked about today that excited you. Whether you are a mother carrying the load, a young adult finding your independence, or a child learning to contribute, you are all part of the same sanctuary. Treat it with dignity, manage it with wisdom, and most of all, lead it with grace. I am Donna Barry Omolayo. This has been The Kosh Effect on Grace Impact Radio. And next week, we'll be stepping into a brand new month and we'll be talking about another interesting topic. So celebrate yourselves this week because you create value and then you go out there and design an environment that allows that value to thrive gracefully with the whole family right alongside you. Stay gracefully, stay kosh, God bless you, and bye for now.

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0: Amen. 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
0: Amen. All right, real quick. So before we get going, I'm from the UK. Can I bring a bit of UK into the room? Is that all right? Can you turn to your friend and say, hey, you're looking kind of nice still. Turn to someone else and say, you're looking kind of nice still. All right, we're going to praise the Lord. We're going to have a great time. Tell your friend, say great time. How many of you believe that when God says something, it just stays? Like, no one can stand against the Lord we serve. So can you just make some noise for the Lord who is a man of his word? Come on, one time. Let's go. I need you to vibe with us on this one. Can you turn the track up a bit, please?

who is a man of his word. Amen. Can I get the key? Yeah, thank you. So before we go ahead, I just want to say I'm from the United Kingdom, but I wasn't born there, right? Why is it gone silent? What's going on? I was born in a country, I think it's the best country in the world. Some might disagree. Some people think we're too loud, innit? Some countries be like, you Nigerians are too loud. I just think it's the best country in the world, innit? Bro, you feel me? So, we have this thing, it's called Pidgin English. So, this next song we're going to do is called Hold On Me. And it's very simple. I'm going to teach you the chorus. Whatever you hear me say, just say, Welu, Welu. Right? Welu, Welu. Very simple, isn't it? Should we try it? All right. You love me like this lad I told. All day and night, oh. You got to hold on me, oh. Right, hold on. If you don't know what Welu, Welu means, can you just give me a wave right now? Oh, there's a lot of people. Hey, fam, can you take about 10 seconds and tell them what Welu Welu means? Like, just tell your neighbor, what does it actually mean? What are we talking about when we say Welu Welu?

make some noise for Jesus one time, come on. Amen. I always say every time I'm privileged to go somewhere, I like to worship. I think worship is the very thing that just brings us before our Master and our Lord and Savior in humility. Do you know what I mean? I was going to say that something beautiful happened to me recently in my life. Can I just be honest? So about 3 months ago, what's happening now? I haven't said anything now. What's going on here? About 3 months ago, I got married. And it's been the most beautiful story. Marriage has taught me a lot of things about myself. Amen? Because I thought I was cool, you know, just a happening guy, you know, you get married. But it's really opened my eyes. When you decide to love somebody, it's a decision. You feel me? There's lots of good days, some not so good days. But even in the days when it's not so good, you decided that, yo, listen, I ain't going nowhere, B. I ain't going nowhere. So it's you and I till the end of time. Do you know what I mean? And sometimes it makes me think about the actual gift of love that God has for me. So this next song we're about to do is called God Like You, and it's literally about my salvation story. Can I share that with you this evening, fam? Because I believe I could go east, I could go west, but I'll never find another God like him. I pray you're blessed by these songs and as we go into a time of worship. Amen.

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1: 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It's nothing compares. Nothing compares.

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Nothing compares. Nothing compares. Nothing compares to the promise. Nothing compares to the promise. Open up your mouth and speak to thank him, for he is with you. Thank him for he is with you. Thank him for he is for you. Thank him because he's promised that he will never leave you, never forsake you. Thank him because he is great and greatly to be praised.

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Lift him up with your words. 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Whatever makes you comfortable. 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

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You know, sometimes we come into these spaces and we want to ask something from God. But in this moment, just be reminded that the God who placed the stars in the sky and named every single one of them is your God. He is the God who loves you. He is the God who cares for you. He is the God who has a plan for your life. 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He is worthy of all the praise, worthy of all the worship, worthy of your life and your adoration. He is worthy of all. You are worthy, Shay. You are worthy, oh.

0: One more time. Yes, you are worthy, Savior. You are. Yes, Lord Jesus, we thank you. We thank you.
1: You are worthy.
0: Yes, Lord.

Lord Jesus. Yes, Lord Jesus, you are worthy. Yes, Lord Jesus, you are worthy.

It's just that simple. You're worthy of it all. You're worthy of it all. With everything that is within you, just give him the worth. It's your worth.

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Just fall in his arms. It's your word. I have no more words to say. Your word. That's why we call him Alpha and Omega. For from you are all things. For from you to you are all things. It's Lord. It's you deserve. For from you are all things.

0: is no one else. There is no. One more time. Just say, there is no one else like you. There is no one else. There is no. So really, family, we have just come here, as you can see, to just remind you of how great God is, right? You know, sometimes especially if you're a church kid or you're a church boy, a church girl, you can come into these spaces and they can feel quite formulaic, you know? And I just wanted to it's a simple truth. He is worthy. And we have a message to bring you. It's simply, God is also worthy of your life. Anyone with me in the room? And I actually have something to read for you real quick. It's something that I was praying about. Just before we get into like the joy and the dancing and all that stuff, I just want to leave you with this, if this is the only thing you take away. And it's very simple. It's from John chapter 4, verses 23 and 24. I'm just going to read it real quick. Oh yeah, I've got it on. So from verse 23, and it says, "Yet a time is coming, and now the time has come, when the true worshippers will worship the Father in spirit and in truth." Someone say spirit and truth. "For they are the kind of worshippers the Father is seeking for. God is spirit, and where his worshippers are, they must worship in spirit and in truth." And this blew my mind. It was crazy reading this, and not the spirit and truth part. We know this, right? You know, we all say it all the time, spirit and truth, spirit and truth. But it went on to say, those are the type of people that the Father is seeking for. And I'm like, why would you seek for something that's easy to find? Are you with me? You don't seek for something that is already just in front of you. So it made me realize people who are really worshiping in spirit and truth are rare, and they are hard to find. Are you with me, fam? And I know it's real simple to come in here and sing all these songs, but if they don't translate to the way you live, it's all in vain. And I know the theme for this is called fresh fire, and sometimes it can be the Lord empowering us and giving us a fire to light up the world in a crazy way. Yes, revivals, yes, signs and wonders, amazing. But what use is that if God doesn't actually know who you are? If your life isn't reflective of Christ? I always say to myself, there's a lot of things, I don't know if y'all have seen like what's happening in Christianity lately. There's a lot, it's like lukewarmness is the standard. Sorry, I'm going to say a lot of things tonight, fam. I'm sorry. Is that cool? It's like being lukewarm is just okay. It seems like that's the normality. If you think about what's a Christian's life meant to look like, unfortunately, in our day and age, it's lukewarm. It's gray. It's Christianity at convenience. Are we together? It's like, I'm a Christian when it suits me to be Christian. Unfortunately, most of us are comfortable with a version of Jesus that suits our needs. I'm sorry to say this, purity has really gone from how we all live. It's like God is loving, he's kind, and you hear that a lot of the time. Yeah? He is love, he is merciful, right? He's kind, and it's beautiful to hear that. But he's also a consuming fire. He's also rich in love, slow to anger. Don't confuse God's patience. Yo, we're living like God isn't about, yo, listen. We need to start putting more respect on God's name, yo. Do you know what it is? Because if you're a Christian, if you come to me as a sister and say, hey, I'm a Christian, what you're telling me is...
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Now, Samuel, I know you've been thinking a lot lately. I just want to encourage you to continue in the way you've been going, and I believe the Lord will strengthen you. Remember the word of God in Deuteronomy 31, verse 6. It says, "Be strong, be courageous. Know that the Lord is with you." The Lord said, "He will never leave you nor forsake you." Remember, even though you go through rivers, it will not drown you. Even though you go through fire, it will not burn you. Hold on to the faith which the Lord, your God, has put in your heart to follow, and you will never remain the same, in Jesus' name. Anyway, I have made beans and plantain for you. So when you're ready, go and have some. God bless you.

So I'm going to take you back to memory lane. Obviously, I've been doing Cold Out for 3 years. And I just... It's been definitely the most amazing journey. So what we're going to do, we're going to go back to where it started. I'm going to sing a couple of songs. If you know where, sing along with me, all right? As you know, I love when people sing in harmony. How many of us are singers in here? Yeah, no one's... Okay, well, let's just see how this goes. Nah, it's going to be good. If you know the song, sing with me, all right?

mind so grown, I still face the same impossibility. Help me say, oh, it's so hard to live a life for you, but I'm willing to be broken. Yes, Lord, to be broken, yes. I've come too far to turn around. Yes, Jesus, and I know you won't let go. My Father say, it's 'cause you are. I don't care about what they say, I keep walking in.

I need you to understand what we're actually singing, right? As you're singing this song, I need to know that God is actually about to start moving in your life to really have his way. I mean, give everything up to God. Don't keep anything back. Every breath that you take, every single moment that you are awake, Lord, have your way in me.

So I just wanted to share a quick verse of scripture. We're going to keep it moving. One of my favorite verses in the Bible is Philippians 2:13. It simply says, "For it's God who works in us to will and to do his good pleasure." Right? My favorite translation says, it's God working in us, giving us the will and the power to do what pleases him. And then that made me realize that having the desire to do something is different from having the ability to actually do it. You know, like Paul said, the things I want to do and that which I don't want to do, that's what I do on a daily basis. So I then started to realize that if I really wanted to live for God, I needed the desire to live for him and the power by his spirit living inside of me to make it actually happen. Amen? And then the moment I realized that living for God was not by my strength was the day I found new life. And I want to tell someone in here right now, let it go. Don't hold on to this faith and say, I'm going to do this myself. It's not by your power. It's not by your strength. It's what? By the Spirit. So I wanted to do right now, we've come to a time, my favorite time of the night, where I want us to let go of that very thing that is keeping you from flourishing in Jesus Christ. Are y'all with me tonight? We all have that thing in us that you know that thing that's keeping you from fully flourishing in Jesus Christ. And I want us to let it go tonight. Amen? So what I need you to do for me, really, really simple, pick someone with the biggest smile on their faces right now. Big smile on their faces. Maybe you came with them, maybe you didn't. If someone is frowning, just be like, okay, God bless you, God bless you. And just keep it stepping, keep it stepping. Make sure they're giving you a big smile, honestly. Make sure they're giving you a wide, wide, wide smile. And check it out. What I want you to do right now. Amen. What I want us to do right now is I want us to testify, right? Because I've come to understand that a testimony isn't just when it's done. A testimony starts from when you start to declare that it's done. Because God has given us victory over sin and shame. So when the moment I start to say that I'm walking in victory, I like that song, Sinatch. I know who God sent me. No, don't guess. But seriously, the testimony starts the moment you start to declare victory. Because then your mindset has changed. And the enemy knows your mindset has changed. So he starts to say, whoa, whoa, whoa, I can't touch this. I can't. So I need you to testify to God and to the person to your left or right and tell them that thing that has held you back. But tell them and say, this is what God is taking me through. Is that all right? Take a moment. Take a moment. Take your time. Tell the person next to you. Tell the person next to you.

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2: Tonight, I just want you to open your spirit as I share a few things with us to establish us with your theme, the day of His power, the day of His power. Let's open our Bible to Numbers chapter 23. Numbers 23, and I'll read also from Philippians chapter 3. Numbers 23, Philippians chapter 3. Numbers 23, I'll read the familiar scripture, probably two verses of the scripture, 19 and 20. Let me pick it, 19, 20, 21. God is not a man that he should lie, neither the son of man that he should repent. Have he said, and shall he not do it? Have he spoken, and shall he not make it good? Behold, I have received commandments to bless, and he has blessed, and I cannot reverse it.

had not beheld iniquity in Jacob, neither had he seen perverseness in Israel. The Lord is God is with him, and the shout of a king is among them. Philippians chapter 3. Philippians chapter 3. I want you to listen very closely. From verse 1, finally, my brethren, rejoice in the Lord. To write the same things to you, to me indeed is not grievous, but for you it is safe. Beware of dogs, beware of evil workers, beware of the concision, for we are the circumcision which worship the Lord, which worship God in the spirit, and rejoice in Christ Jesus, and have no confidence in the flesh. Though I might also have confidence in the flesh, if any other man thinketh that he had wherewith he might have trust in the flesh, I more circumcised the 8th day of the stock of Israel, of the tribe of Benjamin, and Hebrew of the Hebrews, as touching the law, a Pharisee, and concerning zeal, persecuted the church, touching the righteousness which is of the law, blameless. But what things were gain to me, those I counted loss for Christ. For doubtless, and I count all things but loss for the excellency of the knowledge of Christ Jesus my Lord, for whom I have suffered the loss of all things, and do count them but dung, that I may win Christ and be found in him, not having my own righteousness which is in of the law, but the righteousness but that which is through the faith of Christ, the righteousness which is of God by faith, that I may know him and the power of his resurrection and the fellowship of his sufferings, being made conformable unto his death. I'll speak briefly on what I've titled, God is not a man. Tell your neighbor, God is not a man. I didn't say apologize. Tell him, God is not a man. Be bold about it. God is not a man. Let's pray. Father, we bless your name. Thank you for the anointing. Thank you for clarity of thoughts and precision of expression. Oh God, the eyes, ears, and hearts of the people are open to receive the mysteries of the kingdom. Touch, heal, deliver, set free. While I speak, use your word, oh God, to demolish satanic kingdom. And we declare in advance that the glory, the honor, the adoration is ascribed to you. And everyone that believes, shout aloud, amen. Amen. One of the things I've discovered over the years is that not many people truly understand what it is when the Bible says in 2 Corinthians 5:17, if any man be in Christ, he is a new creation. All things are passed away and all things have become new. Not many people truly have access and receive the revelation, the insight that is in that scriptures, because when you truly understand it, there will be no more struggle, there will be no more anxiety, there will be no more worry. You just find that things will be happening for you because of the understanding of who you are. You see, the new creation is not a Gentile, it's not a Jew, it's a totally new created being, a new species of being that has never existed before. These are people who are authorized, who have access into the very presence of God. We have been authorized by virtue of the blood of the everlasting covenant. Bible says, let us come boldly to the throne of grace and obtain mercy and find grace for help at the time of need. The new creation is the only one that is authorized to live here on earth and yet access heaven. Not even the devil. We have power. The church has not truly understood the power we wield. And so we are just going without. We are going as people who are stranded, who are beaten down by the enemy. But let me tell you, you really cannot fight the devil. You cannot. My son was mentioning yesterday, you can't fight the devil. That's the reason why Jesus came. No human being can fight the devil. He defeated the first Adam. And so there must be the last Adam that will defeat the devil. And so when the last Adam came, Christ, he met the devil on the same ground the first Adam met him. And so

stars. Let me tell you how it happens. They make the design. They put all the engineering work and everything that the car can do, be it a Jeep or ordinary car, whatever car. They will put the speed and the glasses and all the automatic glass, automatic brake system, all these things. They will put it in and build one. They build one. And then they will drive the car all over to ensure that every specification that was put in that car, that car met that specification. And as soon as that car is completed, once it is completed and they are sure that it meets the specification, then they will roll out orders according to that specification. I come to tell you, Jesus met every specification, and because he did, therefore we cannot fail. What he did, we can do. Are you hearing what I'm telling you? Lift up your hand and shout hallelujah. I say shout hallelujah. I say shout hallelujah. Stop seeing yourself in yourself. You are not in yourself. You are in Christ. That's why you can say that sin shall not have dominion over me. Why? Because when I approach God, I am approaching him in Christ, not in myself, in Christ. And when Christ comes before God, any request he made shall be answered. Are you hearing what I'm telling you? Jesus cannot make a demand from God and God will say no. When Jesus confronts the devil knows he had defeated him before, he will defeat him again. You are in Christ. Somebody say, I am in Christed. You are inside him. That's how God sees. Listen, that's how, when you approach God, that's why your prayer must be answered. Are you hearing me? You don't pray thinking it will be. You pray knowing that God must answer. Why? Christ cannot be denied. When you are rebuking the devil, you are not thinking whether he will obey. You know he has to obey. Why? You are in Christ. He's not seeing you. He's seeing the resurrected Christ. The Christ that defeated him. He defeated him before. He will defeat him again. Somebody lift up your hand and shout hallelujah. Hallelujah.

never existed before. You are his workmanship, created in Christ Jesus unto good works, which God has before ordained that I should walk in it. That means whatever I do must succeed. I am in Christ, cannot fail. I cannot fail. I don't have any material for failure. I am already a more than conqueror. What I bind on earth shall be bound in heaven. What I loose on earth shall be loosed in heaven. I tread upon the power of serpent and scorpion and over all the ability of the enemy. Nothing shall by any means hurt me. Somebody shout, yeah, I believe it.

I've said it all over the world. The money inside this envelope, inside this bucket, you don't see it. You see the bucket. Is that not true? Christ is like the bucket. The money is inside it. Anywhere the bucket goes, the money goes. Is somebody hearing me? I am in Christ. That is why he says when we pray in Jesus' name. Inside Jesus. We pray inside. In other words, Lord, it is Jesus praying. And no, you must not reject him. Are you hearing what I'm telling you? Now I understand why Paul said that I may know him. Because when I know him, I will now know the resources available to me. Why? Because I'm in him. Are you following what I'm telling you? So the greatest quest for any believer is to know God. Desire to know this God. That's why in the ministry of Christ, you will always see him. He will move from the presence of God to the place of ministry, then back to the presence of God, then back to the place of ministry. Why? The other day they asked him, who gave you the authority? By what authority? That we find out that you are not speaking like the Pharisees and Sadducees. He said, you don't understand. He said, I am always in the presence of my Father. I see him. If I see him, I see what's available to me. I see my position. I see what I'm supposed to do. As I hear, I judge. I only replicate what I hear him say. And when I say it, every power will bow. The church is coming into a new dimension of power. These are the days of his power. I said these are the days of his power. Because a new generation is rising up that beginning to understand who they are in Christ. We are in Christ. We are in Christ. We are in Christ. We are in Christ. Quickened, raised, and made to sit together. Hear me. You must have a far above mentality. You are far above sickness, far above the

Korabashatalaba. I say Korabashatalaba Kuriala. So you see, ignorance is what has kept the church incapacitated. Through knowledge shall the just be delivered. It didn't say run from place to place so that people will make merchandise of you. Sit down and learn of him. Learn of him. He said, you will find rest to your soul. In other words, there will be no anxiety. You will relax even when all hell is breaking loose. You don't believe me? Ask Jesus. When the storm was on, what was he doing? He was sleeping. Why? Because of what he knew. That the storm cannot sink me. Why? I am above storms. I'm above it. Hear me, you are above poverty. You are above barrenness. You are above miscarriage. You are above disappointment. You are above failure. You are above fear. You are above death. Somebody shout hallelujah. Christianity is not a religion, it's life. If any man be in Christ, the anointed one and his anointing, he's a new creation, a totally brand new species of being. Don't you read? He said, God has not found iniquity or perverseness in Jacob. So don't you dare call me a sinner. There is nothing like a sinner for the new creation. I am a new creation. I cannot sin. The seed of sin is not in me. Somebody say, I believe it. You see, when you understand this, you function like royalty. A person who is royalty knows that there are places he cannot go. I'm royalty. I can't be looking for a prostitute. I am what? Royalty. Royalties are not found in prostitutes' house. So that should not be a problem to me. I'm royalty. I can't be drunk. I can't. How can I? A whole royalty drinking on the streets is an abomination. I am royalty. Are you hearing what I'm saying? I carry myself as such. I carry myself anywhere I find myself, whether home or abroad, whether my wife is there or not. I am royalty. The church must come back to the position that God has already made for us. Look at your God. That's why at times I read the Old Testaments. Because when I read those and I see God in operation, and I find that that's how I'm supposed to operate, the way God functioned, that's in other words, no limitation. There is no situation that challenges God. He's never worried. He that seated in heaven shall laugh. When the devil begins to rage, he is never confused. He is never stranded. He is never

declare to you, after this conference, you are taking your position. After this conference, you are taking your possession. Evil will bow before you. The wicked will bow at your gate. You will not be stranded. Your days of failure are over. Your days of disappointment are over. Sickness will not keep you down. Poverty will not keep you down. Fear will not keep you down. Intimidation will not keep you down. Somebody shout hallelujah.

you are connected to through the new creation is not a man. He is God. Beside him there is none else. I know not of any God, and I will never know of any other God. When he shuts, no one opens. When he opens, no one shuts. He can kill, he can make alive. He can make and not make. He can build and destroy. He can wound and heal. He is the one that laid the beams of his chambers upon the waters. He ride upon the wings of the wind like a chariot and strike the heaven like a curtain. He laid the foundation stone of the earth and said it should never be moved. He is the monarch of the universe. The other day, Moses asking for his name. He said, Moses, I am bigger than a name. Go and tell them, I am that I am. I am that I am. Whatever is that in your life, whatever consumes that in your life, it could be a car, it could be a building, he could be a husband, he could be divine health. I am that. You are going to receive that tonight. Receive your that in the name of Jesus. I've said it in several fora. Who in the world told you that all the names you see in the Bible are all the names of God? Because I had John say to me, if everything that was done about Christ was written in the scriptures, there would be no book to contain it. Yes, I know he's Jehovah Elohim, God the Creator, but that's not where he ends. Because while I'm still looking at him, he turns around and says, understand, I am El Shaddai, I am more than enough, the breasted one, the all-sufficient one, your strong one. I am El Shaddai, the Almighty. I set aside natural laws to enforce whatever I have decided. I am El Shaddai. He moves it aside. He said, now I can manifest myself in another way. Somebody shout hallelujah. You are still grappling with that. He said, you don't understand. I am Jehovah Sikenu. I am your righteousness. You cannot have your own personal righteousness. I have become your righteousness. I have become your Jehovah Mekadesh, your sanctifier. I have become Jehovah Shalom, your peace. I have become Jehovah Shammah, your ever-present one. I have become your Jehovah Rapha, your great physician. I have become your Jehovah Jireh, your great provider. I have become your Jehovah Nissi, your victorious banner. I have become your Jehovah Rohi, your shepherd. I am El Elyon. I am El Gibor. I am El Olam. I am Jehovah Sabaoth. But I like this one. Because as I read the Bible, I found out he revealed these names to them at the times of their distress and needs. And so I found out, now I know why he says, go and tell them, I am that. So, he is Jehovah Pregnancy. Somebody shout hallelujah. He is Jehovah Husband. They say you will not marry, get ready, you will marry. I say your husband is coming. Your wife is coming. So you see, there are still other names he's revealing as we begin to follow him. He unfolds all other aspects of himself. Are you hearing what I'm telling you? And I was still grappling with that. He says, son, I am. It's indicative that I function in the now. I don't have tomorrow to answer prayers. The Lord is my refuge and fortress, a very present help in the time of need. You don't wait till tomorrow. Now faith is. Now faith is. Now faith is. Not will be.

not worse. Some of you are still waiting for tomorrow to receive your miracle. I come as a prophet of God to declare to you, receive your miracles. Receive your breakthrough. Receive the open heaven. Receive your baby. Receive your car. In the name of Jesus. I am. And I was still battling with that. He said, if I ask you your name, what's your name, Simeon? You say, I am Simeon. He said, what does that mean? It means by that answer, you have connected to divinity. Because you have put I am inside your name. How can there be failure? Now I know why Jesus said, don't take the name of the Lord in vain. How do I take it in vain? I am sick. When you say I'm sick, you are taking his name in vain. When you say I am poor, you are taking his name in vain. When you say you are a failure, you are taking his name in vain. So what am I going to say? I am rich. I am strong. I am more than conqueror. I can do all things. Somebody shout hallelujah.

These are the days, Kaporaba Sataya, of his power. I command every womb that is shut, open, open, open. Oh yes, things are turning around for you. I see things turning around for you. I see things turning around for you. Doors are opening for you. Breakthrough is coming your way. I say breakthrough is coming your way. Your car is coming. Your husband is coming. Your house is coming. The ministry is coming. The visa is coming. The promotion is coming. The business is coming. The finance is coming. Somebody shout, yeah!

0: God. He operates in the exclusive class of his own. And that's the class he wants you to function in. It's a superior platform. Like you mentioned, the whole creation is agitating. There's agitation everywhere. Money is agitating. Focus are failing. We were in London last week. As we were coming into London, before we came, they say, look, kit yourself heavily because there is so much cold. By the time we arrived at the airport, the immigration officer there, he said, we congratulate you. It appears that you people brought us good weather because the past few days have been horrible in this place. And forecast say it will be horrible. All through our stay, the weather was stable. It was not as cold as they thought. Why? Forecasts are failing. You cannot depend on anything that human beings have done. Now I know why Paul said my speech and preaching was not in the enticing was of man's wisdom, because man's wisdom will still fail. But in demonstration of the Spirit and of power, that your faith should not stand in the wisdom of man, but in the power of God. And what is the power of God? I am not ashamed of the gospel of Jesus. It is the power of God unto salvation to everyone that believes. Are you hearing me? So shall the word that is gone out of my mouth not return void. It will accomplish that in which I please and prosper in that we are unto have sent it. Why? In the beginning was the Word. The Word was with God. The Word was God. The same was in the beginning with God. All things were made by Him, and without Him was nothing made that was made. In Him was life, and that light was the light of men. And the light shined in darkness, and darkness could not comprehend it. There was a man sent by God. His name was John. He was came to bear witness of the light. He was not that light. He came for a witness, to bear witness of the light. That was a true light that lighted every man that is coming to the world. He is the one that made the world. He came to the world, and the world knew him not. He came to his own. His own received him not. But as many as received him, to them gave he power to become the sons of God, which were born not of flesh or blood or will of man, but of God. And the Word became flesh. God that is not a man is your Father. And the blood that flows, the gene that flows in the Father, flows in the child. If your Father cannot fail, you cannot. Cole mentioned it. The head and the body cannot be separated. Where the head is, the body goes. Where is the head? At the right hand of the Father Almighty. That's a far above mentality. Sitting at the right hand of God. Now are we the sons of God. It doth not yet appear what we shall be. But we know that when it shall appear, we shall see him. For we shall see him as he is, and we shall be like him. Now, not tomorrow. Oh, Brother Mike, you don't know my weakness. Now are you the sons of God. You are now the what? Sons of God. You have to believe it to see it. The other day, Jesus saw Peter. He said, they call you Simon. This man was still a raw sinner. He said, but you know, you are Peter. You are not Simon. He said, I've already set you apart for a mighty man. Others were calling him all kinds of names. The Lord was calling him Peter. Because
1: So mightily grew the word and what? Prison. The more he had Peter, the more he was growing into Peter. And before you knew it, Simon became Peter. On the day of Pentecost, while others were hiding, the man jumped out and stood on the rostrum and began to preach. And he looked at religious rulers and said, save yourself from this untoward generation. 3,000 people got saved instantly. A man that was a reed. Stop looking at yourself. If any man be in Christ, what? He's a new creation. You are a new creation. New creations don't fail. That's why you need to take a trip and go through the scriptures to study this God. Daniel said, those that know their God shall be strong and they shall do exploits. David said, the Lord is my light and my salvation. Who shall I fear? The Lord is the strength of my life. Of who shall I be afraid? He said, when my enemies and the wicked came out to eat on my flesh, they stumbled and fell. He said, though a host will come against me, my heart will not fear. Though war will rise up against me, he said, in this one thing will I be confident, and that will I seek after, that I may go into the house of the Lord and seek the face of the Lord, behold his beauty, and inquire. Inquire what? Who I am. Tell me who I am so that I can function in line of who I am. That's your greatest quest. That's when the Bible says, seek ye first the kingdom of God and his righteousness. All other things shall be what? Added. Seek ye first God's way of doing things. Your right standing in him. Your right standing, that you have a right in the throne room. If I go anywhere in the world, I don't cower my head. No. Anywhere I go in the world, I just know that my needs will be met. How? I'm in Christ. I'm royalty. Royalties are never stranded. Because somehow God will speak to royalty somewhere. Let me tell you, since I found these truths, I've never been stranded anywhere. Ask my wife. Nowhere in the world have I been stranded. Nowhere. And I will never be. Why? Because I have found out who I am in the Bible. Some time ago, I preached in a book. I preached from the Bible called Living from a Closed Book. Problem is that many of us are still opening the Bible. You have failed to find yourself and then close it down so that you can sit on your throne of glory. The other day, Jesus went to his hometown and they asked him to open the Bible. He was careful to open Isaiah 61. The Spirit of the Lord God is upon me. He has anointed me to preach the gospel to the poor, to heal the brokenhearted, deliverance to the captives, recovery of sight to the blind, to preach the acceptable year of the Lord and the year of vengeance. And the scripture says he closed the book and then sat on the seat that was prepared for him. That seat had long ago been prepared, but he cannot sit on it until he found himself in the book. When he did, all eyes were fastened on him. You are looking for God to announce you. Then sit on your seat. Find who you are in the scriptures. Sit on your seat. It's a seat that is your own, excuse me, preserved. You must sit on your seat. When you sit in that seat, you will discover that all eyes will be fastened on you. Bishop, they said they will call him the other day. Elizabeth and Zachariah have been waiting on God for a child, and God gave them one, and they said they will call him Zachariah. He said, no, we're not talking tradition here. We are talking about the next move of God. His name shall be called John. They called him John, not John the Baptist. And this John opened the book to find who he was. And he read in Isaiah that he was the voice of the one doing what? That's why he went to the wilderness. Because he had to be in the wilderness. But guess what? Because he sat on his seat. The Bible says all Judea, all Samaria, they left the city and started coming to the wilderness.
0: Ah, they will look for you. I said they will look for you. I said they will look for you. I said they will look for you.

0: to your seats.
1: The Bible defines your seats for you. It tells you who you are, what you have, where you are, and what you can do in Christ. I'm excited. You know, Bishop, since I found these truths in the Bible, I'm having a ball. I'm enjoying Christianity. I don't struggle with sin. I don't. I'm royalty. I don't struggle with sin. Royalties don't lack. I don't lack anything. I lack nothing. I'm royalty. Every morning I wake up, I declare divine health over my life. I speak it out. Thank you, Lord, because by your stripes I was healed. Thank you for my brains. Thank you for my eye, my nose, my teeth. Thank you for my sexual organs. Thank you, Lord, for my lungs, my liver, my kidney, my bones, my marrow, my blood vessel. Thank you for oil, every part of my being, my hands, my fingers, my eyes, they are all functioning fine. Because you have already healed me. By your stripes, I was healed. Thank you because my bills are paid. The budget is met. The debts are cleared. Thank you because I function in every currency of the world. I am not stranded. I give you the praise because the cattle on 1,000 hills, the beasts of the forest, fowls of the air, rubies and diamonds, the earth is dying and the fullness thereof, the world and they that dwell therein. I am living in heavenly places. And as far as I'm concerned, everything on earth is little. Don't you know, those of you who have flown in airplanes, when you fly in the air, everything on the ground is small. Come up higher. Come up higher. That's what Paul was saying to the Ephesian church. Pray the spirit of wisdom and revelation. It come upon us. Our eyes of understanding being enlightened to know the hope of his calling. What the riches of the glory of his inheritance in us. Exceeding greatness of his power towards us. The power wrought in Christ when he raised him from the dead and set him at his own right hand in heavenly places, far above all principality, power, might and dominion, and every name that is named not only in this world but in the world to come, and has put everything under his feet and made it to be head over all things to the church, which is his body, the fullness of him that filleth all in all. The feet is in the body. That means everything is under my feet. Your challenges is under your feet. Are you hearing me? He prayed for them in Ephesians 1 and Ephesians 3. So we'll be strengthened with the inner man with might by your spirit. That Christ may dwell in our heart by faith. That we be rooted and grounded in love. And because God is love, I'm rooted in him. May be able to comprehend with all saints the breadth, the length, the depth, the height, and know the love of Christ with passive knowledge, and be filled with the fullness of God. And then when I feel with the fullness, then he's able to do exceeding abundantly above all that I ask or think, according to that fullness that is in me. So I have to be full of God. Somebody shout, I am full of God. Say it again, I am full of God. Say it again, I'm full of God. Have you asked yourself, Paul, you know what he said? For me to live is Christ. And to die, he said, I'm not afraid of death. And they said to him, the devil wants to kill you. He said, no, he cannot kill me. He said, I see have books to write, that the books are inside me. Until I finish it, no one can kill me. He said, I am in between, knowing what will I choose. He's the one making choice. So not death knocking at his door, say, I will take you. He's the one who is telling death, you are not yet, like that, get out of here. He said, I'm going to see hang around because the church still needs me. I see I have to write other books. When I finish writing it, then I will call death to come. He didn't die. He expired. You know, there's a difference between you being killed and you doing what? Expire. Sickness did not kill him. The storm on his way to Rome did not kill him. The viper did not kill him. The conspiracies against him to kill him, those who took vows that they must kill him, could not kill him. Why? Because I cannot die. I am full of God. You can't just knock at my door and just sneak in on me. When he now completed, he now told Timothy, let me tell you how to die. I have fought a good fight. I've finished my course. I have kept the faith. Now therefore there remains a crown of righteousness with the Lord, the righteous Lord has prepared for those who love him. He said, now I am ready to be what? Offered. What did he know that we have to know? It was a man who did not walk with Peter, John and James. It was a revelation he received. Problem with many believers is that you don't read Bible. After conference now, conference will be over. You will go home. You won't come for Bible study. When we got saved in the early 70s, Bible study was like we were drunk with it. My little Bible that I carried, I will mark and mark and mark. We were memorizing scriptures like crazy. But today, what you want is knock me prayer for help. And so, that's why you go to Kogoko service, water service, and they manufacture all kinds of services, and then they will put hands in your pocket and take out the money. Study. Study so that you will not be ashamed. But why was Jesus not intimidated by Lazarus 4 days in the grave? You know why? I am the resurrection. I am the life. Resurrection and life is not an event. It's a person. Some of you are still waiting until the trumpet sounds. Jesus is resurrection. He's the life. And so, when I appear, death must answer to me. What is the answer to darkness here? Light. No struggle. Light. Today, as a prophet of God, I declare every force that have been contending with your success and breakthrough in life, contending with your open doors and open heaven, the manifestation of what God has declared over your life, such a demonic force, by the mandate of heaven, I declare them dismissed. They are dismissed. They are dismissed. They are dismissed. I declare over your life, this conference will not be over. If you came in with sickness and disease, you are going home totally healed in the name of Jesus. This year, you will dedicate your baby. I say you will dedicate your baby. This year, that house shall be completed. I say it shall be completed. Promotion is coming to you. Elevation is coming to you. Doors are opening for you. Breakthrough is coming your way. Receive in the name of Jesus. Your years of frustration, your years of intimidation, fear and torment and harassment, molestation, today I declare them over. You will be celebrated. Flock, family, you will be celebrated. I say you will be celebrated. Your field will blossom. No more desert in your life. I say no more desert in your life. No more drought in your life. No more drought in your life. No more drought in your life. No more fear in your life. Lift up your hand and shout hallelujah. I give you 3 minutes. I want you to pray in the Holy Ghost. Open your mouth, pray in the Holy Ghost. Lift up your voice. Be violent.

0: in Jesus' name. God is not a man. Brother Mike, how does it apply to me? You are not a man. Stop looking at yourself as a mere man. Listen, your body is your suit. It's your suit, and your body is not you. It's your suit. Simeon, this dress you are wearing is a suit. It's not you. When you get home now and put it down, it is lifeless. It is moving because you put it on. You see somebody driving in a car. Like in Warren now, there's this limousine that is here. Once you see that limousine, you will say that is who? You say that's Pastor Ayo, Abi. But it's not Pastor Ayo, it's the car you saw. He's inside the car. Are you following what I'm telling? Pastor Ayo is inside the car. But you are using the body to describe Pastor Ayo. Many of you have too long described yourself by your body. And what will happen is that you forgot that Paul says, we have this treasure, wealth. And so you begin to see your weakness and not the strength that is inside you. For greater is he. Whosoever is born of God overcometh the world. Present continuous. And this is the victory that overcomes the world, our faith. That's a problem. You are looking at yourself rather than looking at the world. We all with open face beholding us in a mirror. The Lord has been changing the same image from glory to glory. That's why you can't get tired of the world. Because as I look at the world, I see myself. So I can never be weak. From this service, a new dimension of revelation comes upon your life. In the name of Jesus, I command your eyes to be opened. No more defeats. No more failures. I shoot you as arrow of righteousness. Go and conquer your world. Go and conquer your world. Go and conquer your world. You will pursue. You will overtake. You will recover all. You will pursue. You will overtake. You will surely recover all. I will hear your testimony. Nothing will cut short your life. Armed robbers, assassins, kidnappers, ritual killers, sickness, disease, terrorism, charms and enchantments. None of these things will cut short your life. You will fulfill your destiny. In the name of Jesus. You are the next in line for testimonies. You are the next in line for testimonies. Harassment stops in your life. You will be celebrated. I speak the blessing of heaven, the blessing of the earth, and the blessing of the deep over your lives. In Jesus' name. Everyone shout aloud, amen. Shout the loudest, amen. Come on, put your hands together for them.
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Lift him up!

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1: Divine, new creation, yeah.

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Celebrate Jesus. 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Celebrate Jesus. 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
4: Hello, and welcome back to another edition of The Kosh Effect, right here on Grace Impact Radio. I am your host, Donubari Omolayo, and I'm so glad you have decided to spend these few minutes with me. Just you, me, and a whole lot of truth about living gracefully. It's a brand new day to be grateful and also to decide how you're going to show up in your life and in your home. This month, we have been very focused on a number of things. But before we get into today's conversation, we cannot ignore the landmark moment that happened just a few days ago. We celebrated Children's Day, and I want to say congratulations to all our incredible children. The Kosh Effect celebrates you. And even as we understand the situation with some families grieving now over the sad situation that happened in Nigeria with over 40 children, we do send a word of prayer out that God's mercy and deliverance will prevail over the lives of those children, and that He will bring judgment on those who have carried out this horrible act. In the name of Jesus, we pray God comfort and strengthen the families at this time. In Jesus' name, amen. So, you know, there's something about the end of a month that naturally makes people reflect. You start thinking about how fast the weeks went, the things you planned to do, the things you actually did, the things that stressed you, and the things that quietly taught you something important. All month long, we have been deconstructing the Cinderella myth, and that is that idea that one person must carry the invisible load of a home while others simply exist in it. Whether we are talking about young adults finding their feet, children learning to contribute, or professionals managing their workspaces, we have been building toward one goal, and that is domestic sovereignty. So today, we are taking the best lessons from our episodes this May and weaving them into a blueprint you can carry into June. No more helping with chores,

it is for them. So we are designing an environment that allows everyone to thrive. A safe home ecosystem is not a specialized strategy for home ownership or for one gender. It is the soil where our family stability and our children's confidence grow. So today we are going to consolidate all we have learned this month. We're going to tie the pillars together. We're going to look at the big picture of your shared kingdom and discuss how to keep this momentum going into June with our children right alongside us. So let's get cush right after this break.

You're welcome back to The Kush Effect, and I remain your host, Donabari Omolayo. Now, we started this month by addressing the biggest friction in our homes, and that is the language of helping. Parents, stop asking your children, young or old, to help you. When you say help, you define the house as yours and their contribution as an optional favor. That is the root of resentment. And then you get to hear questions like, why should I be the one to do it? Why can't this person do it? Why can't I don't? And all this stuff. Yeah? The COO mindset is that every member of the house, regardless of age, is a chief operating officer of a system. So one of the biggest mistakes many young adults and even parents make is assuming that housekeeping only means sweeping, washing plates, or arranging a bed. No. Real housekeeping is deeper than chores. It is understanding that a home does not run by magic. Somebody notices when things get finished. Someone notices when something is no longer available. Somebody remembers that the bills have to be paid. Someone plans the meals. Someone checks if water is running low. Someone is always thinking ahead constantly. And in many homes, that somebody is one tired woman. So the frustration of washing plates after grown adults, the anger of buying toiletries that disappear overnight, the exhaustion of carrying the entire mental load of the house while capable adults and children scroll through their phones all day or do whatever else they fancy, that is the invisible friction destroying our peace. So what is the solution? It is domestic leadership and teamwork. This isn't about shaming anybody. This conversation is about growth. We must shift the narrative if we want to see a difference and things get better in our homes. Everyone who occupies the space has the dignity of contributing to its order. Housekeeping is not transactional. It is identity based. We are not doing, in quote, chores. We are, in quote, caring for our family sanctuary.

The mistake we make in running a family home is expecting participation without definition. So we could yell, clean your room, and then we negotiate. If you pick up those blocks, you can have a biscuit or whatever else you promise as, you know, an incentive. The pain point becomes some sort of resentment, which shouldn't be. In some way, you are angry because you are cleaning up after capable adults and children who have hands and feet. You could feel like a servant, not a sovereign member of the home. And that feeling is the invisible friction that is destroying your peace. Right? We must indeed shift the narrative. Everyone who occupies the space has the dignity of contributing to its order. And how do we consolidate this? We use the simple structure to get complexity, that is, unmade decisions out of our head. Now, complexity can be seen as visual clutter. Imagine a place that is cluttered. Right? Now imagine complexity as a visual clutter. Complexity can be also seen as a shared or managed workload. So today, sit with your family and have a talk. Define the system you want to work in. Decide what done looks like for each system. For example, when you say the laundry has been done, what does it really mean? Right? That means the clothes have been sorted, they've been washed, they've been dried, and folded away into their respective drawers or hung up in the wardrobe. That means it's been done. So if the things have been washed and left in the washing machine, the laundry isn't done. If they've been hung, dried but left in the laundry basket or somewhere in the house waiting for somebody to fold them, then it isn't done. So you need to define what done means for whatever system, right? For whatever aspect of housekeeping you are defining to the family. Then appoint the COOs. Pick one major critical system for everyone capable to own completely. For example, I'll handle the meal planning and the grocery shopping for the family this week, or that's going to be my contribution, right? And then you assign to another. Yours is to make sure the dining room is always clean, neat and tidy, right? That way everyone has something to do, and when everyone owns a system, you reduce the friction. You reduce the need to multitask and you reduce judgment. And as a parent, you get to actually sit down. When you define a task as my system to manage, the mental load on the primary caregiver drops. You aren't helping mom. You are maintaining your own environment. Next thing we spent a lot of time talking about was children and young adults, right? We asked the hard question, are we raising capable adults or just guests? For the children, we moved away from the money for chores trap. Why? Because you shouldn't pay a child to be a member of the family. Instead, we focused on identity. We used age-appropriate grids, example, toddlers sorting, preteens managing the laundry, teens leading kitchen prep. We emphasize that when a child participates, they aren't just cleaning, they are learning that they are capable. They are building confidence through competence. And for the young adults, we spoke directly to the ones still living at home, or starting their own journey, and we
talked about the fact that being an adult means carrying the mental burden. It is noticing the light bulb is out before it burns out. It's paying a utility bill because you understand how the ecosystem works. We shared that it's moving from hotel guest mode, where you eat and leave, to shared living mode, where you sustain the resources you consume. The pain point is that many adults were never taught these life skills, so they feel overwhelmed about them. But housekeeping is not a punishment. It is an apprenticeship for a functional, peaceful adulthood. And the last but not the least of the things we talked about was that we are not just raising children, we are raising future adults. And honestly, that sentence changes the way you see parenting completely. Because suddenly, asking a child to arrange your shoes properly no longer feels like stress. You don't feel you're stressing the child out when you ask them to do things for themselves that they are capable of doing. And teaching them to put things back after use becomes preparation for life. Teaching routines become preparation for adulthood. And honestly, many adults today struggle with basic life management, not because they are lazy or irresponsible, but because nobody intentionally taught them these systems while they were growing up. Some people grew up in homes where one person did absolutely everything for everyone. And then adulthood came suddenly. University life, marriage, living alone, working life, and then ordinary responsibilities suddenly felt overwhelming. Not because they were bad people, but because capability was never developed gradually. And that is why housekeeping matters for children. Not because children should suffer, don't see it that way. Not because they should become unpaid workers, no. But because housekeeping teaches responsibility, participation, consistency, awareness, and independence. And those things matter deeply in adulthood. So as we wind down our time, I'm hoping that your perspective has shifted. May has been about those who live in the same space with us. Housekeeping is not a strategy for home ownership or for one gender. It is an environmental design for your sanity. The cost effect is about reclaiming your sovereignty, your stability, and ultimately your dignity. A stable home ecosystem is not just one that is clean, it's one that supports you to excel. And so the cost challenge for this month is that you pick one thing we've talked about today that excited you. Whether you are a mother carrying the load, a young adult finding your independence, or a child learning to contribute, you are all part of the same sanctuary. Treat it with dignity, manage it with wisdom, and most of all, lead it with grace. I am Donna Barry Omolayo. This has been The Kosh Effect on Grace Impact Radio. And next week, we'll be stepping into a brand new month and we'll be talking about another interesting topic. So celebrate yourselves this week because you create value and then you go out there and design an environment that allows that value to thrive gracefully with the whole family right alongside you. Stay gracefully, stay kosh. God bless you, and bye for now.

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Just take a moment and think about the goodness of God. The scripture says to bless the Lord, O my soul, and not to forget any of his benefits. We're in a time today where it's hard, it's difficult, and it's challenging. But I believe praise is a way for us to focus on the good things that God has done for us.

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1: Now let's see how it sounds now that Kiara is 24 years old and Karen is 32. Come on, let's see how. Yeah, you're welcome. I'll take a check later.
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1: Now, Damon, give me a key. 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

That's it, worship the Lord. I worship him. Come on, he's brought you over some mountains. Come on, tell him thank you. Come on, tell him thank you. That's it, let's worship the Lord. He desires our praise tonight. Hallelujah. Hallelujah. Bless you.

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0: come on, if you're grateful, put your hands together. 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Come on, you say it with us this time. Say, Lord, I praise you.
1: Praise you.
0: Come on, West Angeles. Lord, I praise you.
1: Lord, I praise you.
0: Come on, think about what he's done. Praise you.
1: Praise you.
0: For the things you've done for me. Come on, one more time, everybody, praise you.
1: Praise you.
0: Thank you, Lord, I praise you.
1: Lord, I praise you.
0: Praise you.
1: Praise you.

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Come on, open up your mouth. Open up your mouth and tell him how much you love him, how grateful you are. Come on, open up your mouth and praise the Lord. Come on, don't get tired. Don't get tired. He's worthy of it. He deserves it. He deserves it. Help me, choir.

0: because I'm grateful.
1: Because I'm grateful.
0: Hallelujah.
1: Hallelujah. Hallelujah.
0: Because I'm grateful.
1: Because I'm grateful.
0: Hallelujah.
1: Hallelujah. Hallelujah.
0: Because I'm grateful.
1: Because I'm grateful.
0: Come on. I lift my hands and praise you.
1: Because I'm grateful.
0: I lift my hands and praise you.
1: I lift my hands and praise.
0: Because I'm grateful.
1: Because

0: incredible obstacles in your life. I want you to lean on God and trust His flawless record. He never fails. He can do the impossible. How do I know? I've seen Him do it.
1: I have no doubt my God can do the impossible.
0: I know He can.
1: I know He can.
0: I've seen Him do it.
1: I've seen Him do it.
0: He can turn the mess you're in.
1: Turn the mess you're
0: he can turn it into an awesome miracle.
1: Awesome.

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1: Y'all make some noise for the Walls Group. My G.

0: There is a prophetic word from the Lord. It's your time. It's your season. And not only will you receive increase, but everything you lost during your valley experience, the Lord is going to restore. He's going to restore it 100-fold. Yeah, you were tried in the fire, but you're coming out as gold. God said, I'm restoring the years you've sown. Lend me your ear.
1: Lend me your ear.
0: Thus saith the Lord.
1: Thus saith the Lord.
0: Just know that my
1: just
0: word.
1: Know that my word.
0: It will not.
1: Will not return.
0: Return void.
1: Your time I sustain.
0: Your time I sustain.
1: There's no need to fear.
0: God said.
1: I'm restoring.
0: Restoration has come. Yeah. I like this part. God said, I am the author, the writer of time. And no matter how long, things are going to work out just fine.
1: Deposit this word.

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Thank you for remembering our tears and restoring our peace.

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How many of you really need something from God tonight? Listening to me on this record, I don't know what it is you're going through, but God said you can get your breakthrough tonight. Look at somebody, say, I'm gonna get my breakthrough tonight. Right now. Turn around behind you, say, I'm gonna get an instantaneous breakthrough. Now you've been praying and seeking God and fasting, but when you ask God, do you really have faith that he can do it? Do you serve a God that is able? Do you serve a God that is strong and mighty? Well, if you do, can I tell you how to get your breakthrough? Say, Kirk Carr, how can I get my breakthrough right now? You don't know what I'm going through. You don't know what I've been through. This is how you can get it tonight.

So here at the Christmas at the Holy Land Experience, I brought some of my little friends with me. Please help me welcome RJ on the drums. Jamie on the bass. Justin on the keys. Now listen, despise not the days of small beginnings. All right, so I want you to just follow me. Don't be nervous. All these people and the millions that are going to watch, they love you. 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

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Fix the key. Thank you. Singers, y'all do

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